0: where they survey anonymous executives, coaches, scouts to rank the top 10 players at every position. Yesterday, earlier this week, they had the quarterbacks talked about on the show. Today, it was the wide receivers. And the number one guy running away with this year was Ja'Marr Chase. He had a great season, of course. Number two, right behind him, Justin Jefferson, who only slipped back because the quarterback position was so bad.
1: Yes, it was.
0: He had a down season.
1: You know it's bad when you're happy to get Kyler Murray.
0: Yeah, big facts. Big facts.
1: He's going to be great. But yeah, you know it's bad, man.
0: And so those two guys won every single ballot, of course, right? They're the two best dudes. What was interesting was every other player in the top 10, 3 through 10, was left off a voter's top 10 ballot entirely at least once.
2: Wow.
0: So they could not decide after those two guys who the next 8 were.
2: Okay.
0: And part of it being, and me and Dub were talking about this off the air, is that all of the guys listed, they play the same position. None of them play it the same way.
2: Mm-hmm.
0: JSN is different than Puka. Puka's different than St. Brown.
2: Yep.
0: Lamb's different than Nico and so on and so forth.
2: Yep.
0: So, Dub, I'll let you tee up to Kerry, but why is that?
1: And so, Rob G and I were talking just about the idea, Kerry. You had to, of course, play in safety, not necessarily guard them all the time, but you had to, you know, defend them at times and then try to lay them out at times, too.
2: Yeah.
1: But what is that? What is it because everyone views it differently? Give you two all-time greats.
2: Mm-hmm.
1: Give me a Randy Moss who's explosive and can get big touchdowns. He only might have 3 catches, but all 3 touchdowns. Or give me a Jerry Rice. He might chop you down and go for 180 yards, 14 receptions. What, when you look at it, is a harder receiver to guard, or which one would you prefer, maybe if you're a general manager, when it comes to receiver position? Because they're all different. Do you want the 6'4", 6'5", Megatron style? Do you want the Antonio Brown?
2: Yeah.
1: You know what I mean?
2: Yeah.
1: So tell us kind of what you prefer, and then what was difficult for you to defend?
3: Yeah, me stepping into the GM position, putting that hat on for me, like, I would want a big body guy. I would want a Randy Moss guy. I would want a T.O. type of guy. Yeah. Somebody that can take the top off the defense, but also make the tough contested catch back in my day, which is a little different now.
1: Yeah, can't hit him.
3: No, and so now that's the difference. So even at that time, like, those guys would be the guys that I would think of right away. The guys that would be hard for me to cover, or the ones that I would be like, hey, man, this is going to be a long matchup. Yeah. I got to be patient. I got to be smart. It would be the Wes Welkers.
1: Oh, yeah.
3: Those slot guys. The Steve Smiths. At that time, like, little small guys, explosive still, because they're both explosive still, but they get in and out of breaks quick, and they're able to make tough catches as well. So it's still, like, they're different in their body type.
1: One was a one, though. One was more of a
3: Steve
1: two.
3: Steve Smith
1: three.
3: Was a one.
1: Steve Smith Senior was a one. I mean, to be 5'9", whatever, it might be giving him an inch.
3: Yeah.
1: I mean, he was a dog. He could jump out the gym.
3: People don't talk about him now, but tough.
1: They should,
3: but he's tough.
1: Yeah. Man, he was a beast for A long time,
3: yeah.
1: Tough, strong, could catch it. He could moss you at 5'9". Like, wait a minute, how did he grab that? Yeah, he was a beast.
3: Like, I'm forgetting, like, Andre Johnson. I mean, so many guys at that time, like the bigger guys, right? The Megatrons that were just, you know, freak athletes.
1: Are we sure Joe Johnson and Andre Johnson aren't brothers? Has anyone actually confirmed, or at worst, first cousins?
3: Rob G
1: confirmed that, because Andre Johnson and Joe Johnson are the same human.
3: They do look really
1: close. Look alike.
3: They do, yeah.
1: Disposition on the court or on the field was the same.
0: That's actually one of the top searches out there.
1: Is it?
0: Yes, and it says, no, contrary to popular belief, Andre and Joe Johnson are not related.
3: I mean, same personality.
1: Same personality, chill, quiet, beast. You know, Joe Johnson was a Hall of Fame-like talent. I'm not saying he should be a Hall of Fame, but I'm just saying just ability.
3: Oh, of course, yeah.
1: He had a heck of a 8-9-year run where he was just, ISO Joe was nuts.
3: Think about this. He didn't play defense like Kawhi. I know we talked about this. But he reminds me of that, like, the body type, the way he played, got to his spots.
1: Chill, demeanor.
3: Right, like not trying to
1: no get. No rush. I'm a dude. Yeah, that's a good point. Mid-range you to death.
3: Yes. And, yeah.
1: Yeah, ISO Joe was nice.
3: Yeah.
1: I'm still not convinced that they're not related somehow.
3: But look, let's go back to this list, though, Kel. So, out of the list that they said, though, so it was.
0: I got the 10 in order if you want.
3: Okay, go ahead. Yeah. Go ahead, Roger.
0: So it goes Chase, Jefferson, JSN, Puka, St. Brown, CD, Pickens, Nico Collins, AJ Brown, Devontae Adams.
3: So right off the top, I'll tell you this, Gil.
2: Okay.
3: The top five is the top five.
1: Okay.
3: Everybody underneath that, I would say there's something about their game that.
1: You might prefer another guy?
3: Excludes them from being in the top five. And I'll say it like this, Kel. So let me see the last five again.
1: Try to look at it again.
3: Yeah, me too. So six, CeeDee Lamb, too inconsistent. He drops the ball. He drops the ball too much for me to be a number one guy. He makes the big catches, but he's not as consistent. George Pickens, same way.
1: Same thing, yeah.
3: Same way.
1: He was insane last year, though. I got to give it to him.
3: Nico Collins, he's a guy that's going to make the tough catches. He's not going to take a slant 80 yards, so he's not like super explosive, right? He's a possession guy. A.J. Brown, we know how good he is, but the field stuff and the drama that comes with him is a huge problem.
1: All right. What did you say now that that's gone because he's a Patriot?
3: Nope.
1: Okay.
3: Mm-mm, ain't going nowhere. That's who he is. Devontae Adams is just old, but he's really consistent. He's a good red zone target, but he's not going to do anything.
1: You know the one that's the most interesting? I know we're up against here.
3: Yeah.
1: Puka Nacua to me.
3: Yep.
1: Because I think he is the Luka Nacua of just like, how is he destroying us?
3: Yep.
1: He ain't that fast.
3: Yep.
1: He ain't that big. Yep. He can't jump that high. You know what I mean? And you're just like, no, Matt, on paper, this doesn't make any sense. And week after week, teams go, we got to stop Puka. We got to stop Puka. Third and three, Matthew Stafford, Dak near my say, Puka on three. Like, he makes it up. And still, it's Puka. And I'm like, how is he doing this? Like, he is one where I'm like, man, the Rams organization does a great job.
3: Mm-hmm.
1: Cooper Kupp, you're like, let little old dude. And he had a 4 or 5 year run with them. And then Puka Nacua, like, they find those guys, you're like, him?
3: Yeah.
1: So, yeah, I give them credit for that.
3: We got here?
1: Give them credit. What were you about to say? No, go ahead.
3: I was about to say, no. So, would that top five be your top five in
1: one more
3: in
1: time
3: that, in that
1: you
3: order?
1: You know the two.
3: In the order. So it's Chase and Jefferson. Who was three?
0: Chase, Jefferson, JSN, Puka, St. Brown.
3: See, I got that list different in my opinion, but I want to hear what yours would be, that top five.
1: I like that.
3: You like it the way it is?
1: I like it the way it is because the ones that they've named, now JSN obviously had a breakout huge year.
3: Yes.
1: But I think that's, mark it down. That's what he's about to do.
3: What's he going
1: to
3: do?
1: St. Brown has been that guy, and he does it in a multitude of ways. As you mentioned, it can be over the top. It can be a slant. It can be a middle. It can be just a screen.
3: Mm-hmm.
1: You know, he dagger here, throw a touchdown, too.
3: And he blocks.
1: He's tough. So have you seen his daddy?
3: Yes.
1: You're going to be tough.
3: Yes.
1: So I'm not mad at that. And then, I like that.
3: You like that?
1: Yeah.
3: See, like my list would have been, it'd be Chase, Jefferson. I got St. Brown at three. That's how much I think of him.
1: Yeah.
3: I got Puka at four and JSN at five.
1: I'm
3: just saying that in order. Okay. Yeah.
1: All right, one's got to go on the way. And this is an Extreme Tourism Locations. We'll explain what we mean. It's the Odd Couple on a Worship Wednesday. Stick with your boys. Carrie in for Rob, Kelvin Washington, Fox Sports Radio.
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19: Oh, boy.
24: Uh-oh. Rich Davis. Ah! This is Covino and Rich.
17: Covino doesn't play rec sports because he's like, I left that behind.
19: I don't like softball. To me, that's for weenies.
17: Golf, basketball leagues, anything. You've never played an organized adult sport.
19: I'm not old enough for that yet. At least I don't feel it. But I'm going to get there. I'll get there on the golf course.
25: Pickleball boy.
19: I'm not good at it. I don't like anything I'm not good at.
17: Oh, there you go. Now we're getting somewhere.
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19: 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How am I meant to be good at golf? 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It takes practice.
25: Will you play ping pong, table tennis?
19: 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Let's hear him talk about that.
17: I believe I beat you 2 out of 3.
19: You did not.
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19: You did at my parents' anniversary. You lost, buddy boy. Look at this guy. 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
17: I think game three was 22-20.
19: He won nothing.
17: What are you talking about? 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
19: I think we went to the...
25: Nil.
19: Nil.
17: Get the zilch. F out of here.
19: I'm sorry. Let me say this again. Nada. You did not beat me in ping pong at my parents' house.
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0: conversations I made for TV. It is the Odd Couple, Kelvin Washington, Kerry Rhodes, on a Worship Wednesday. Rob Parker out. Enjoy. I don't even know where he is, to be honest. I know he was an All-Star weekend. I mean, in Major League, All-Star. I don't know where he is.
1: I don't know where he's at right now.
0: Do you know what he was doing his last? 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It is the way tire buying should be. All right, let's get to it. It's time now for one. It's got to go.
2: Hard decisions. So five's a crowd. Is that what I'm blending at? Five's an uneven number. Figure it out.
0: Hear me out. Hear me out. Rob G, you brought up a great one, so I'm going to let you have this one. Something happened, it was all went viral, that led to this, right?
3: Yo, speaking of old people doing stuff, did y'all see that old man get bucked by that bison?
4: Yes, I did.
3: At Yellowstone, that was incredible.
0: Yeah, that was a buck. Yeah, we saw that.
3: The hip movement around that pass rusher
1: man,
3: for that
1: bison. Man, he was Barry Sanders around that cone, wasn't he?
3: Yeah, he was great. Man. So it got us thinking. Extreme tourism locations. One's got to go. I'm never doing this one, no matter how much you ask me to go. The national park like Yellowstone, where you might get bisoned up.
0: You might get bared up too. Don't sleep on Smokey the Bear.
3: The safari in the Sahara.
1: You're not gonna do this. Okay,
0: I've done that one.
3: Deep sea, the mountains of like Kilimanjaro or Everest, or if you got enough money, you go on that inside the little ball to space kind of firmament area down and then come right back.
1: You just talking about leaving orbit for a second and come back down? Yeah, yes. No, that don't even make sense.
3: So one's got to go, Kerry.
0: Oh, you sound like Rob Parker.
1: One's got to go.
0: That's too easy.
1: One's got to go.
3: And you'll never
0: like,
3: do this one.
0: I ain't doing that one.
1: I don't think I can do the Everest thing. It's too high. It's too long. And you're just walking up Everest and you see people rolling down. Like, I don't want to do all that.
0: See people rolling down.
1: I've seen that, man. Like, you're going up this hill and people just rolling down and you know they're done. Like, it's crazy. Like, why would you do that?
0: Why is that so funny?
1: Like, yeah, that's the one for me. Yeah. No, it's crazy.
0: You know, all right. Monty, Mary, Rob G, because I'll go last.
5: What is a deep sea? What do you mean by that?
0: So remember like, that
5: like a cruise,
6: the submarine
0: that went underneath, and they went
3: you
0: little capsule
3: 200 yards underneath the surface to investigate a hole.
5: I think the sea is very scary.
0: It is. Yeah.
5: So I would not go into a submarine. But I'd rather send me to space and back for a second.
1: You want
5: to
1: do that one?
5: I don't want to do it. I'm just saying I'll pick that one over the sea any day. I'm scared.
0: Why don't you
5: like,
0: want to go
5: to
0: space?
5: In the ocean? Like, I don't know. We don't know what we do. We don't know what's in the ocean.
0: What they say is like 70% we still don't know or something crazy. Yeah.
5: Yeah. No, we don't know. I don't want to be there.
1: Yeah.
0: Mm-hmm.
1: Yeah.
0: Yeah. Mary, you.
6: Yeah, no, don't send me to space.
0: No space?
6: I literally pass out in roller coasters, and I've only been on like two. Don't send me to space.
0: You're worse than me. I'm not a roller coaster person, but I'll do them.
6: Anything with bungee jumping, count me out. Right. I would do ziplining, though.
1: Yeah, ziplining's fun.
5: It is fun.
1: Yeah.
0: Man, what a drop off. She went from skydiving to zipline. That was like my daughter's zipline.
1: She went space.
6: Off the ground?
0: Yeah.
1: Skydive.
0: Rob G?
3: Well, I ain't doing any of these, to be honest. But I'm definitely not doing the safari because they say they can smell fear, and I know they're going to get it.
0: Yeah, they will get you. I ain't gonna lie. I did it. And I spotted, by the way, I spotted the lion on our. We're all seeing all this. I mean, it was full Lion King. Timba and Timon, what's the name of them?
5: Timon
1: and Pumbaa.
0: Him too. They walked by. I'm like, little Timba. And then we saw these different. By the way,
1: Timba.
0: Timon and Pumbaa.
5: Timon and Pumbaa.
0: You know we call them everybody. You know we call them different names. Don't do that. And then they had a bunch of other stuff like wildebeest, like things you just never see.
6: You
0: that
6: guys,
0: was amazing.
6: That's calm.
0: When the lion came, I was like, ooh. So yeah, I'll get that. Mine is easy. It's the submarine thing. That thing imploded. I'm straight. I have no reason to be down there in deep sea. I am absolutely, give me 8 feet in the pool. That's about it. I'm good.
1: It seems like both of you guys are fine with the Mount Everest though.
0: I mean, better than going down. I'm not going up though.
5: Listen, I said that
0: I'm not going
5: Mount
0: to find
5: Everest.
0: The Kraken.
5: I don't want to see all the dead bodies on my way. You know what I'm saying?
0: I don't want to do any of it, but I ain't going with the crap. We are. 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
21: Close quote, under new Bills head coach Joe Brady. My first thought on this, James Cook did not just throw shade at the old coach Sean McDermott. He threw an entire solar eclipse, according to our astrology insider, Andrew. When Cook raves about Joe Brady and the, quote, new energy and authenticity, it's NFL speak for the last guy suck the oxygen out of the room. It's the gridiron equivalent of your coworker whispering, that's the vibe. And so much better now that the old guy's gone. Everyone can exhale. The Bills are not in boot camp anymore.
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6: And here's what you need to know.
5: The World Cup final is set. Argentina will be defending their title on Sunday against Spain in New Jersey. Argentina came back from behind once again to defeat England in the semifinals 2-1, scoring their first goal in the 85th minute of the match. Lionel Messi assisted on both goals that happened within 7 minutes. England will face France for third place on Saturday. In the NFL, the Saints and running back Alvin Kamara have agreed to a restructured contract to keep him in New Orleans. Speaking to Yahoo Sports Daily, Chiefs quarterback Patrick Mahomes says that his goal is to be ready for week one and that he's doing everything he can to be ready and not miss their first game of the season against the Broncos. Mahomes is recovering from an ACL injury. In the WNBA, at halftime, the Valkyries lead the Fever 40-30. Kelsey Mitchell, she's got 9 points for Indiana. I'm on Tiwalaños.
6: One guy is happily divorced. One guy is happily married. One guy gets called daddy by his three beautiful daughters. One guy gets called daddy after a credit card approval. One guy won a state high school basketball championship. One guy only covered a state high school basketball championship. One guy's been inducted into three halls of fame. One guy has only mopped a hall. Does this seem weird to anybody else? Can this sports writer and this sports fan share a radio show without driving each other crazy? Now, live from the Fox Sports Radio studios, here's Fox Sports Radio's Odd Couple with Kerry Rhodes sitting in for Rob Parker. Here's Kelvin Washington.
0: Fox Sports Radio, that's right. Hour number three. Been a great show to us so far on this Worship Wednesday. Shout out to Kerry Rhodes and with me while Rob is out for the rest of the week. Still got a lot to get to. We got last call. We want to hear from you coming up in a little bit. Also, we'll shout out to Argentina. Mary, cover your ears. Argentina with a big win. And the guy you expected to show up, thank you, brother, showed up and did his thing. We'll talk about Messi right now. And more particular, too, how when you get somebody of a certain age, is it good for the sport when they are kind of the face of it still? Or do you need the young guy? So we'll talk about that a little bit as well. Don't forget, check us out on YouTube. Sagar's got us up somehow. The lighting's off. We ain't got no lights in our face. Maybe we should have turned the light. We could probably say, just give me the light. We could have turned them a little bit. Monty ready to dance.
14: Yeah, you see her over there?
0: Yeah, let me turn these lights on.
14: You know, it's Worship Wednesday, y'all. Stop.
0: I'm just saying, I'm the light of the Lord.
14: Exactly.
0: All right. What you think I was talking about? Mom, what you think I was talking about? You know I'm a dark-skinned brother. I need a little light facing me this way. Come on, Sagar. Help me out here. But check us out on YouTube. Search the Odd Couple FSR. You'll find it there. You'll be able to watch us, like, subscribe, share, comment, all that good stuff. Maybe Rob G can read a few comments from people who stuck around even when we were down a little bit. Shout out to my boy Vern listening all the way out in Detroit. Shout out to Vern who was listening. He texted me simply sing, LOL. Meaning we were talking about, I said, I could be the third dude in a boy band. He was like, go ahead, sing then. So shout out to Vern listening. He's a big fan of the show as well. Nice. All right, let's get to it. Cap, Kareem Abdul-Jabbar, arguably, depending on the age range, some people say the greatest. Some people, for me, he is in the top three. Some people, you know, have him 1, 2, 3, 4. But he had some things to say, not just about the NBA, but the WNBA, Rob G.
24: Yeah, there's big facts. Now, Kareem Abdul-Jabbar, in his age, his advanced age, he likes to comment on everything. Right?
0: He does. Well, he does. He writes stuff.
24: He writes. He's a Substack. He comments on social issues, politics. But, of course, we're a sports show. So when he touches on something with sports, it always gets a rouse out of people. So in his most recent Substack, he took big offense, and rightfully so, with the congressman's letter to the WNBA in which they claimed that, you know, Caitlin Clark was being unfairly treated, and unless they do something to fix it, that they should, you know, they need to do more to protect her. That's fine. But one thing he said that was raising a lot of eyebrows is specifically that the congressman referred to Caitlin Clark as the face of the WNBA. Here's what Kareem said. My first reaction to this letter was to check the calendar and make sure it wasn't April Fool's Day. Don't get me wrong. Caitlin Clark is very good, possibly even a great player. But calling any one player the face of the league, absent the sort of on-court and cross-platform dominance of a Michael Jordan or LeBron James, is an insult to an awful lot of great players.
0: I hear Cap, and I think he's right in principle, but I think he ends up being a bit wrong in practice, meaning this is just the world we live in, and I'll explain what I mean. He I get his sentiment, right? It's a whole league. We're all part of a whole. We're all part of this bigger thing.
1: Yeah.
0: And like he said, aside from a Jordan who was just on another level, or maybe even a LeBron who's been 20 plus years on another level, you know, but it shouldn't be. And I think I hear his point, but I think there are other factors that determine when someone is the face of the league. And a large portion of that is your audience, mm-hmm. right? Just the fans or people who are tuning in. And I think the other part is the metrics. You look down at the numbers, the viewing, the ratings, the online socials, you're like, okay. And I think you also look at the dollars, right? Purchases, the money that's come in, all that good stuff. And I think all those things, and then of course, ultimately talent as well, right? Yes. So you kind of have to put all those things in a blender. Mm-hmm. And specifically with Caitlin Clark, let me be very clear. Asia Wilson is the best player in the WNBA. Yes. I will scream it from the mountaintops. She's incredible on both sides. She's a walking MVP, walking finals MVP, walking bucket. She's just a dominant force.
1: Yep.
0: Point blank, period. And I think she is, to his point, to Cap's point, one of the faces.
1: Mm-hmm.
0: I, in a perfect world, she would be the face, right? Because you're mixing personality. She's got flair. Yep. She's got pizzazz. She's got a little swag to her. She mm-hmm. got everything you need. Shoes sell out.
1: Yep.
0: She scores. She dominates. She wins. She should be. Soccer, put the camera on me. Whichever one that is working. She should be the face of the league. I get that. And I believe that wholeheartedly. She's incredible. My daughter's lover that tried to get the shoes. Couldn't get the shoes. It sold out.
1: They did. They sold mm-hmm. out quick.
0: But here's the thing. It ain't always the person that wins the most, or whoever may be deemed the best player that year, that oftentimes is the face.
1: I'll say with that last point you just said.
0: What part?
1: The face of the league has to win. And ends up having to win a championship for that to be cemented.
0: I
1: think with Caitlin Clark, there's no doubt about it. Like, she brought so much revenue and so much eyeballs to the WNBA when she came in. I think mm-hmm. that's a no-brainer. But at the end of the day, they have to win. And Caitlin Clark, if she stays in Indiana with what they have right now and that head coach, they're not going to win. And so you can't continue to say she's the face of the league until that matriculates to wins. Because at the end of the day, the star, the face of the league, ends up winning.
0: But I'm not disagreeing. That's put a period. I told that member there's elements, there's pieces, there's things, sure. there's attributes to it.
1: Yeah.
0: That's a part of it. You can't be terrible and be the face of the league.
1: Yeah.
0: However, my point is mm-hmm. there has to be some other things. And I think those other factors favor Caitlin Clark in the sense that she, like it, love it, hate it, she does draw ratings.
1: Oh, 1,000%. Yeah, absolutely.
0: Like it, love it, hate it, she does have the most commercials.
1: Yep.
0: Like it, love it, hate it, oh, she's a really, really, really, really good player. By the way,
1: yes,
0: I have her, you know, it's probably around the top five or six, you know what I mean? I'm not to get all super, but I think Paige Bueckers is a better player.
1: I think Olivia Miles is better.
0: Olivia Miles.
1: Yo. That's what I'm saying. Like, it's eventually, she doesn't win.
0: I completely agree. The winning is going to have to match all the other stuff.
1: Mm-hmm.
0: And not to mention, again, Asia Wilson.
1: Of course.
0: Heads and shoulder and above. And a handful of other players. Breonna Stewart still sitting there like, oh, hello, don't forget
1: Sabrina
0: your girl.
1: Sabrina Ionescu. Right? I mean, right up there.
0: And that's been my point. Yeah. And there are a handful of others. Yeah. That she's just a clear-cut best player. And people get carried away with that. But my point is, you almost can't argue with the face of the league right now.
1: Yeah.
0: Deservedly so, maybe not. In the sense of, like, actual play and gameplay and winning. She's been hurt a lot. She hasn't played for a couple of weeks. She was hurt last season. She hasn't won anything. So you would say on paper, no, that person shouldn't be the face. But she has become it just based off of what was in college at Iowa, coming into the league, and what has been commercialization of her, the popularity of her. And that's just where it is. So that's where I kind of hear Cap, and I completely agree on principle.
1: Yeah.
0: But what has happened in reality? And I'll give you an example of that. Let's go back to the league he played in, right? Tim Duncan, there are periods where you probably say, oh, the best player this year was Tim Duncan.
1: Mm-hmm.
0: He won an MVP, won a finals MVP, whatever you might want to say. But it was clearly, you know, it was a LeBron league, depending on the year I'm talking about. Or maybe Kobe's the face of the league. And you get what I mean? Where it's not always just that particular guy. And it happens sometimes. I mean, I don't know that Hakeem Olajuwon was ever the face of the league. And those years that Jordan was gone, he was MVP and finals MVP and won back-to-back. Mm-hmm. And I don't think he was the face of the league.
1: Right.
0: So I just think sometimes it ain't just a, you get what I mean? It's a bunch of things that go into it.
1: Yeah.
0: That's still, like, I'll give you an example currently. LeBron James should not be the face of the NBA still at this point, right? 40, about to be 42 in December, and still is.
1: Yeah.
0: I know Wimby's coming, and he very well may be. We might revisit this conversation 6 months, but as we sit here today on July, 15th, I believe?
1: Yep.
0: 2026 of our Lord and Savior. Am I wrong? Am I wrong? No, is it you're not? Not Rob G, am I wrong? Is he not still the face of the league?
1: You're not wrong. Yeah, yeah. Absolutely.
0: And so, you know, he ain't the winningest right now.
1: But he's won it.
0: He's won it. Yeah. So to me, it can't just be simply based off of like winning and not. SGA ain't that.
1: No, it's definitely not just
0: Joker based. Ain't that. And yeah. Y'all told me he should have four MVPs.
1: Who was y'all?
0: All to y'all. Rob G, you know how I feel about that.
1: look at Rob G. No, it's no, I mean.
0: But it's like, right. Yeah, she is, even though I get the principle that maybe she shouldn't be.
1: Right. Yeah, it's going to be hard. I mean, as we stand right now, like you said, on today, yeah, she's the face of the league. She's the one that drives dollars, revenue, and most of the conversation around the WNBA, right? Yeah. But if she doesn't start to win here after this year,
0: agree.
1: That changes.
0: I'm dapping you up right now for those who listen to radio. Because I've been saying, Rob G is my witness. I've been saying to Rob G, it happens in all facets of life. If you don't start dropping classic albums, if you're that rapper everybody's giving you love for in the beginning, you know, oh, he's about Shears, he's about to be not. Where are them albums?
1: Yes.
0: Where are those albums? If you're this new Timothy Shyamalan, you know, whatever, like he been Shyamalan, Shyamalan.
1: Well, you didn't mix up Timothy and M. Night Shyamalan, everybody all the same.
0: But let's say he's supposed to be that new guy. But if he puts out four or five duds in a row, and my point, I've said this to Rob G.
1: Yeah.
0: The league is going to keep, because we ain't even, Juju Watkins is on her way.
1: She's on her way.
0: And so, Caitlin's going to have to start getting dubs. Now, the one thing she has in her favor, there are people who are simply just fans of her, really don't care about the WNBA.
1: For sure.
0: So when her name populates, they literally ain't even watching, per se. And they see something on social, it could literally just be a picture of Asia Wilson had 30 tonight in a clutch win.
1: Mm-hmm.
0: She ain't Caitlin Clark. Am I lying? You see this? She ain't Caitlin Clark. Caitlin Clark's better. And like that's just so she's going to have this legion of fans.
1: Yes.
0: That will keep her relevant, keep it that even if she's, again, we talk about it, they say she's starting to fall off in her play or just not winning. Mm-hmm. Not necessarily her play, but just not, it's not amounting to wins.
1: Mm-hmm.
0: Or she can't stay healthy enough. You will, if you fell from Mars, you will still think she must be the best player in the league because people are going to prop her up like that.
1: Mm-hmm.
0: The way our country is right now and how everything is just, so divisive and so much division and so much just, I got to get these points off and
1: Yeah.
0: So she's going to always kind of have that. But you bring up a great point. At some point, this has to amount to wins.
1: It has to. That's the world we live in. Obviously, we've talked about it, right? Everybody talks about NBA. You got to win a championship. Cool. Mm-hmm. All right. That's cool. It's the same thing. WNBA, you have to win a championship.
0: Yeah,
1: because
0: you can
1: player.
0: Basketball, you can control it.
1: Yes.
0: You're on both sides. You're playing, what they play, 40 minutes, I think it is. You're playing probably, 30 to 40 minutes. Like, your hands are all over this.
1: Has there ever been any player, NBA, WNBA, that was considered the face of any league and never won a championship? Rob G?
0: I have an answer for you.
1: You got one?
0: And the answer is, I believe, yes, for a short period of time.
1: AI, that's what you going to say?
0: How dare you? Can I set up this tease and come back with Allen Iverson on the other side?
1: Oh, my bad, Kel.
0: I'm sitting here.
1: That would have been a good
0: Chris
1: one.
0: You Chris Pauled me.
1: That would have been a good
0: and
1: one,
0: And I was in a 2011-12 Blake Griffin this thing.
1: Oh, man.
24: No, he thought you Chris Pauled him, and he Tracy McGrady.
0: Yeah, you threw it on the glass
24: to himself and dunked it.
0: What in the tea, man?
1: Oh, it was on the... Trying to set up.
0: Well,
1: the
0: now I got to answer it. Is Allen? I think Allen Iverson, post Jordan, that 99, 2000, 2001, 2-ish era. I think he was.
24: I'll tell you what. I got another athlete
1: Ooh.
24: Who fits that criteria, and I'll tell you who.
0: Let me T Mac this thing and guess right now.
1: Do it, T Mac. T Mac. T Mac.
0: I should do it.
1: T Mac and Kel.
0: Don't give me the sport because then I'll get it.
24: Yeah, I like the sport.
0: Don't give me the sport. All right. Ooh, Mike Trout?
24: No.
1: That's a good
24: But that's a good guess.
1: That was a good guess.
0: Baseball doesn't count, though. You don't have to win in baseball.
24: That wasn't part of the question.
0: I know. All right. It is the Odd Couple on a T-Mac Wednesday. Worship Wednesday. Kerry Rhodes is in for Rob. Kelvin Washington. Stick with us. It is Odd Couple, Fox Sports Radio.
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11: Thank you, Jesus. See your ladder wheel. Be greater than your past. And you will be blessed.
0: That's right.

0: and drinking on someone else's dime. But it was, we still have more work to be done, right? This is not it. This is the culmination of a long road. For the Spurs, wasn't the case. So when you have an ex assistant coach, when you have players that are still just trying to acknowledge the good parts of it, that means they've got a long off season before they get back at, or maybe they just try to bridge it to next year. They're like, all right, once we get back on, we control this, because there's no controlling the narrative at this point. There've been too many parades. There's too many people walking around in Knicks shirt. I mean, what the hell, Victor Wembanyama going to do this weekend? He's going back for Fanatics Fest in New York. Is he going to put blinders on? Are they going to put a sleep mask on him as he navigates New York City? Because once he goes into that space, I don't know if he knows this, he's going to see a sea of Knicks merch. And guys are going to be smuggling signs in to mock him.
1: Yeah, they're going to say
0: stuff. And the French. And there's going to be a picture of Mbappe on there.
1: They're going to say stuff like Knicks in five. What are you talking about, Knicks in five? What do you mean? Well, what Knicks in five? No. Spurs in four, because that's the beginning of the series. You know, the five. No. Like, really, it's really impressive, this collective amnesia. The Spurs have decided to just say, Nope, not going to deal with it. Nope, just bad luck. Oh, just bad luck. Bad luck you blew a 29-point lead, right? Bad luck you blew two big leads. Bad luck that you blew double-digit leads after the first quarter in every game in the NBA Finals. This is really impressive, just ignoring of the facts, man. Oh, boy, that's really good, man. That's really good.
0: Now, one of my favorites is, we go to the fun and excitement of Seinfeld for this punctuation mark, and the great character that was Lloyd Braun in the famous Serenity Now episode. And he finally turned and said, you know, that stuff doesn't work. You can bottle it up for a long time, but eventually you're going to blow.
1: Man, I'll tell you, that's impressive, man. Yeah, no, just bad luck. Bad luck, and if they were 46 minutes, all of a sudden, if they were 46 minutes.
0: I don't know. Can we go back in the Zapruder film? Can we make an Argentinian case for your Knicks?
1: Oh, boy. Hey, who's the better left-handed, left-footed? Jalen Brunson or Lionel Messi? 877-99 on Fox. Let's do it.
0: The phone lines are now going to start ringing, and Mike's looking at you like he wants to.
1: I love that the Spurs just can't handle reality. It's so awesome. Let's find out what's trending right now in the wide world of sports with Monsi Bolaños. MB, what do you got for us tonight?
2: What's up, guys? Happy Wednesday. We will start with the World Cup, because Argentina has done it again. They came back from behind to defeat England 2-1 in the semifinals, scoring their first goal in the 85th minute of the match. Lionel Messi assisted on both goals that happened within 7 minutes for Argentina. Argentina is going to defend their World Cup title on Sunday against Spain in New Jersey. England is going to face France for third place on Saturday. Upgrade your FIFA World Cup 2026 setup, build it like Beckham from living room to lawn with the Home Depot, and take the fast free delivery assist. The Home Depot, official FIFA World Cup 2026 supporter, subject to availability. In the NFL, the deadline for tag players to agree on long-term contracts was earlier today, so Cowboys wide receiver George Pickens will officially play the upcoming season on his franchise tag worth $27.3 million. The Saints and running back Alvin Kamara have agreed to a restructured contract to keep him in New Orleans. And speaking to Yahoo Sports Daily, Chiefs quarterback Patrick Mahomes says that his goal is to be ready for week one. He says he's doing everything he can to be ready and not miss the first game of the season against the Broncos. In college football, after last year's chaotic five-way tie at the top of the ACC standings, the conference announced that changes are coming to their tiebreakers that will allow higher-rated teams more of an opportunity to play in the conference title game. In Major League Baseball, the Brewers acquired left-handed pitcher Lance McCullers from the Astros. And in the NHL, the Jets and center Cole Perfetti have agreed on a new five-year, $30 million deal. Back to you guys.
1: 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Jason Smith, Mike Harmon, live from the Fox Sports Radio Studios. Coming up next, we got another big basketball story coming your way. 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
0: Wow. 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
17: It's your phone and the show and not really miss anything.
0: Don't make the plot too good.
17: They're trying to keep it simple. So in a world where we just want simple, we want things to move fast because we get bored so easily, I really think they nailed it yesterday because I'm with you, Rich. That's one of my observations. I felt like it was so quick, but good.
0: It was like
17: in the pocket.
0: It was long, but a home run derby isn't going to be that quick.
17: But it was a pocket of awesome.
0: I loved how they were like, all right, 20 swings. You get 20 swings, narrowed it down.
17: Well, hold on. Then again, I missed the first 20 minutes because I couldn't find it. But I'm telling you, that's how I felt.
18: You're not alone.
0: 1-4, 2-3, final matchup. What I thought was awesome.
17: It was simple, right?
0: They simplified.
18: Dude, this is true. Their ratings increased hugely in the second half hour of the broadcast.
17: because it took
18: a lot of people time to figure out where it was.
17: Oh, yes, on Netflix. Yeah.
0: You know, what I also loved about it was how, again, without the timing, it was more pure of a, hey, you get 20 swings. Hey, you get 15 swings.
17: Yeah, dig in the batter's box.
0: Yeah, like
17: make them count.
0: You know what wasn't a factor?
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22: Yeah, baby.
23: So Ward Manuel, the athletic director for now of Michigan, was talking with the Michigan Insider.
24: Isn't he out?
23: Following. No.
24: He's still there?
23: They're still investigating.
24: Oh, yeah. I thought he was out.
23: Quote, I don't need the credit for Michigan's success, but I'm not going to stand idly by and let people say all this happened despite Ward Manuel. So you know what? Good for him.
24: Yeah,
23: stand his ground. Guy, stand in his ground. And I don't think it's going to make any difference whatsoever.
24: Dang.
23: Defending.
24: I thought I read that they were letting him go like that. It was already taking place, but I guess.
25: Well, I mean, there's procedures to this, right?
24: Right.
25: Yeah, so.
23: AI reported it?
24: It must have. AI is jacking everything up, man. Because I don't know what's real and what isn't anymore.
23: Yeah.
24: Like, when I'll be looking around.
14: Two pros, LeVar Arrington, Brady Quinn, and a cup of Joe. Jonas Knox. 6 a.m. Eastern, 3 a.m. Pacific on Fox Sports Radio.
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2: Steve Covino.
17: Oh, boy.
2: Uh-oh. Rich Davis. This is Covino and Rich.
17: Covino doesn't play rec sports because he's like, I left that behind. I don't like softball. To me, that's for weenies. Golf, basketball leagues, anything. You've never played an organized adult sport for that yet. At least I don't feel it. But I'm going to get there. I'll get there on the golf course.
3: Pickleball, boy.
17: I'm not good at it. I don't like anything I'm not good at. Oh, there you go. 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
8: Do you play ping pong, table tennis?
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17: 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You lost, buddy boy. 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
8: What are you talking about? 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
17: Nothing.
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17: Nil.
8: Nil?
17: Get the
8: zilch.
17: F out of here. I'm sorry. Let me say this again. Nada. You did not beat me in ping pong at my parents' house. He's lying.
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0: Welcome back to Heavy Metal from Hell. This taking you back to 1983, The Trooper off of Iron Maiden's Peace of Mind. Let me tell you, remember this guy? This is the album that had the follow-up Number of the Beast. And I'll tell you, I didn't know the guys could pull it off. This is a big responsibility on Nico McBrain and Steve Harris and Bruce Dickinson and the guys. They really came through with something. A big concept album that really cut through. I remember playing this one, speakers out of my windows.
1: And then we sent out the gold-plated diapers, baby. And it was a problem.
0: Gold-plated diapers. Don't question Bruce Dickinson. All right. So tonight, the marquee game of the night was the Indiana Fever falling to the Golden State Valkyries.
1: I got a fever.
0: WNBA. And the only prescription is never question. Rough night for Caitlin Clark. Rough night shooting. Still on somewhat of a minutes restriction coming back from injury. They made it close a little bit, but boy, Caitlin Chen, former UConn star, comes through and just absolutely cooks in the third quarter. I think she scored 14 points in the third quarter of this game, including a big circus hoop to close the quarter. And what I love, I got to tell you, I love, because I know what's coming after this game, right? After the last few weeks, I know what's coming. I know that now social media is going to get flooded tomorrow with, here's Caitlin Clark's reaction to Stephanie White taking her out of the game. Look at the look that she gives her when she walks out. Look at Caitlin when she gets knocked down. Nobody else gets knocked down in the league like this. Look at Caitlin flop. Nobody else flops like this. What kind of a play was this? And I got to be, this is not where I'm going bad with this. I'm going appreciation moment because I love how everybody is now a WNBA expert, right? How everybody with a microphone and a radio show and a TV show is an expert. But most importantly, I love they all want to fight. That's my favorite part, is that now I want to fight about Caitlin. I want to fight about a league that I didn't watch one game in for 20 years, and now I'm an expert, right? It's like, well, I've watched 30 hours of The Pit, and now I'm a doctor. Yeah, I'm an expert. Like, of course, yes, having opinions on the WNBA, what we see, that's great. But now the people who want to just fight online about Caitlin Clark and her place and how talented she is, and, oh, she's not one of the top three guards in the game. Like, oh, my God, really? Like, all of a sudden, I'm a big expert. I want to fight. I want to fight about it, right? I want to fight about everything going on with Caitlin Clark because I just can't help myself. And I'm going to go back and look at this video and screenshot stuff. And this is just awesome that every single day, people who up until 2 years ago couldn't even tell you one team that played the WNBA. And now I want to fight tooth and nail on social media with you over this. Or I'll do it on television. I'll do it. I'll start a big sports feud in a blog. I want to fight about the WNBA with you.
1: I like the way you said that. I want to fight about the WNBA with you. Like you were doing either an injury accident attorney or you were going to give out the phone number and open it up to phone calls. Look, it's just the extension of the hot take nonsense world and what analytics say. Someone came to them and is like, you know, when they do a couple minutes on Caitlin Clark or the WNBA, we get an uptick here or you get more click-throughs. I mean, when Caitlin Clark plays in a game, it's undisputable, right? Or indisputable that you cannot go through the process and say that she doesn't matter in terms of bringing eyeballs, attention, and then the poison pens and vitriol acid tongues that follow thereafter. That's just 3 years of it. I think it's really fun in that backstory of, you know, the commissioner never went to a fever game or whatever. But that's all part of the book and the rich tapestry of what they're building here. But the fact that even if for 5 minutes, kind of like the World Cup, people check in for 5 minutes and it puts a spotlight and maybe some folks get some shine of, hey, this person's averaging 20 points and 8 rebounds a game. Maybe you should be paying attention to her as a ball player instead of asking what she thinks about Caitlin Clark versus the commissioner. Then everybody wins because there are a lot of folks that are employed, you know, year round to cover this game. So yeah, I mean, when some extra oxygen comes in, a lot of it's noise and bad, but it does get some attention to the rest of what's good about it.
0: Yeah, I mean, like their lives depend. I want to fight about this like my life is on the line.
1: I got 3 minutes to make this point. Let's go.
0: And I want to tell you, I don't know anybody but the people who play on the Fever, but I want to tell you how you're wrong about where Caitlin Clark ranks as guards in the WNBA.
1: What do you mean she's 11th? Who are the other 10?
0: Let's get a list up. Can you name 10 other WNBA players? No, but I want to fight with you about it.
1: Yeah, put that list up.
0: I want to fight. That's the best. Exit out by DeFresca, exit Swollen Dome. Jason Smith, Mike Harmon. Coming up next, we got more on Messi and what is without a doubt the strangest football story of the day. Fox. We are Fox Sports.
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8: Like, that's tricky. There are very, very few secrets in this game. Really, very, very few secrets. You know, eventually, you know, like Mike McDonald, you know, he told me there's, you know, a one-person conflict of interest. Like, it'll eventually get out if he chooses to let it out. But in the meantime, everybody is speculating on, oh, it's Tom Brady. Or they'll run down a list. Bill Belichick. With this, I'd want to make sure if somebody says, here, and I'm always nervous. Because I've had writers who say, hey, off the record. I'll go, no, I don't like that. I don't like that at all. If they want me to say something about somebody else in the media. Nope, don't want to do that. Yes, John.
9: It does seem like everything is traceable these days. Even, you know, your votes or whatever you're circling or filling out, some number comes up where they could trace it to an area code. It's like, oh, 716, the Bills GM doesn't like Mahomes or whatever it is.
8: I mean, there's certain quarterbacks. It feels like, and they have a ranking, the top 100 players ranked. Like NFL Network, I think, had that. Lamar Jackson is like 70th. And I go, wait, how's that possible? Now, he hasn't done well in the postseason, but Jalen Hurts has had a new offensive coordinator, I think, every single year going back to college.
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13: 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Oh, wait, why was this? 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
10: What you need to know.
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19: Messi driving in. Messi crossing back. Paul, there it is. Lautaro Martinez. Stoppage time. Go ahead. Goal for Argentina.
18: You heard it all on Fox TV. Argentina came back from behind once again to defeat England 2-1 in the semifinals. Argentina will defend their World Cup title on Sunday against Spain in New Jersey. England will face France for third place on Saturday. In the NFL, the Saints and running back Alvin Kamara have agreed to a restructured contract to keep him in New Orleans. And speaking to Yahoo Sports Daily, Chiefs quarterback Patrick Mahomes says that his goal is to be ready for week one and that he's doing everything he can to be ready and not miss their first game of the season against the Broncos. In the NHL, the Hurricanes will raise their second Stanley Cup championship banner on September 29 when they host the Panthers to kick off the season. I'm Monty Bolaños.
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0: 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About 10 minutes after the show is over, it goes up there. Thank you for your continued support. Mm-hmm. Mike, I'll be able to do this for you every single night.
1: And as you evangelize and spread it forward, just get the names right.
0: Okay.
1: Content repurpose.
0: Oh, okay. And, did I say one of our names wrong?
1: No.
0: Oh, okay, good. I just want to make sure.
1: Make sure we, you know, proper accreditation is all.
0: Yeah, yeah, okay. Just make it sure.
1: Just want our love.
0: I listened to that John Smith and Mike Harris show. Yeah, right. Yeah, that was it. Yeah, right there. That,
1: you mean the guy from the Braves?
0: Yeah, the guy.
1: And the guy from Pocahontas?
0: Yeah, sure. That's the Captain John Smith podcast.
1: Captain.
0: That's Captain John
1: Smith. Captain.
0: Completely different podcast. Totally different podcast.
1: Captain.
0: So we'll get to that big football story coming up in a minute. But look, tonight and really most of today, owned by Lionel Messi and Argentina after their come-from-behind win over England to qualify for the World Cup final Sunday against Spain. Once again, just like the Knicks, proving that no deficit is too much to overcome. Down 1-0, it looks really bad. Well, luckily, enter Thomas Tuchel, England's coach, who decides, I'm going to sub out a lot of my guys and put on a bunch of defensive guys and allow you to have possession for 90% of the rest of the game.
1: What could possibly go wrong? We got them right where we want them.
0: Oh, man. Well, that strategy did not work. As you know by now, Argentina gets the equalizer, and moments later, Messi sets up the game winner, and here is Telemundo's Andres Cantor with the call. Take a breath and take a listen.
23: Messi engancha y va, tiró con la derecha.

0: the court. People think he doesn't care a bit. The truth is he does. His face just doesn't move it. Stares into space. Coy Benjamin. Coy Benjamin.
1: Yeah, there he is, our buddy Sean G from Southern California. I liked it. I don't know the rate. Has no idea who Benoit Benjamin is, I'm sure. And I think Coop might even be too young to know who Benoit Benjamin is. But I'm old enough, and I interviewed Benoit.

0: annoyed a few times back at the end of his career, and I love the fact that you did that for him. I thought it was good. The quality was not the greatest, unfortunately. I don't know what happened there. You're in a studio, but for some reason it overmodulated a little bit, which is unfortunate. So there wasn't a lot of polish on it. It was nice. I liked it. For me, it was cool. I'm going to give you a 6.5. I'll give you a 6.5. What about you, Lorena?
1: You know, I do love live music, but this one went right over my head. Like you said, yeah. It was very pixelated, overmodulated. Couldn't hear a lot of the lyrics. Yeah. I got to give you a 4.
0: A 4? Wow, very rude. All right, Koopa Loop, go ahead there, Koop, please.
2: I appreciate, you know, custom lyrics. I always like that. But I did think that the melody of the custom lyrics could have flowed a little bit better. I'm going to go ahead and give it a 6.
0: All right. You guys are all jerks. Let's find out.
2: Give it a 6.5. A half point than I did.
0: Wow, that's a big half point. Inca Terror, the classically trained pianist from New York. Inca Terror, how did you score Sean G, a tribute to Benoit?
3: I mean, I can't sing and play at the same time. That's a hard skill. I liked his low notes. I mean, they kind of growled and they were sort of appropriately placed given the words, so which we call song painting in classical music. I'm giving it a 5.5.
0: All right, 5.5. Sean G, thank you so much. And everyone go when you have a chance. Don't do it now because we're doing the show. But Sean, I'm not making it up. If you remember Benoit Benjamin, Sean tracked him down and interviewed Benoit and he did a whole thing on YouTube. So you can check that out if you want. The Ballad of Benoit, I believe it's called. The Ballad of Benoit. All right, so Malapalooza 2026 up next. Straight ahead, Kathy in Madison. Oh, my God. Kathy in Madison is up next. We'll get to her, and we will do it next. However, it is the B block, and what hour is it?
4: Let's see. Number 3.
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9: Yeah. Your one stop for advertising? 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
6: Yeah. You better stop and listen. Yeah. This is the Dan Patrick Show.
10: If I give you that information, if I give you my opinion, I got to make sure that I remain anonymous because this is all anonymous. Like, that's tricky. There are very, very few secrets in this game. Really, very, very few secrets. You know, eventually, you know, like Mike McDonald. You know, he told me there's, you know, one person conflict of interest. Like, it'll eventually get out if he chooses to let it out. But in the meantime, everybody is speculating on, oh, it's Tom Brady. Or they'll run down a list. Bill Belichick. With this, I'd want to make sure if somebody says, here, and I'm always nervous. Because I've had writers who say, hey, off the record. I'll go, no, I don't like that. I don't like that at all. If they want me to say something about somebody else in the media. Nope, don't want to do that. Yes, Todd.
11: It does seem like everything is traceable these days. Even, you know, your votes or whatever you're circling or filling out, some number comes up where they could trace it to an area code. It's like, oh, 716, the Bills GM doesn't like Mahomes or whatever it is.
10: I mean, there's certain quarterbacks. It feels like, and they have a ranking, the top 100 players ranked. Like, NFL Network, I think, had that. Lamar Jackson is, like, 70th. And I go, wait, how's that possible? Now, he hasn't done well in the postseason. But Jalen Hurts has had a new offensive coordinator, I think, every single year going back to college.
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12: 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A lot of them, you know, I got just turned 5, 7, and 9. Oh, wait, why was this? 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
13: 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They went to NFL coaches, executives, general managers, and scouts. And they asked them, who are the 10 best quarterbacks in the league? And so, you know, it's a lot of predictable people. Josh Allen above Mahomes. We've been on that for several years now. Burrow doesn't make the playoffs anymore. He's at 4. Dak Prescott has 1 playoff win ever at 6. Oh, I like to see Jared Goff and Caleb Williams in there. But where's Sam Darnold? And that's what's really interesting. Even the GMs in this league don't know what the hell to do with Sam Darnold. Back-to-back 14-win seasons. Totally different players, offensive linemen, coordinators, coaches. Back-to-back 14 wins and a Super Bowl.
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1: LeVar Arrington, Brady Quinn, and Jonas Knox.
8: If you listen to Balogun, if you listen to him, the way he explains it, you know, look, man, he had a feeling that things were going to go sideways just based on the team and the way they handled things.
9: My initial reaction was, you know, I was happy to be back in the team, but when I kind of started to reflect, I knew it was going to cause a lot of controversy. And I could almost see within my teammates a bit of nerves because it's something that's so unique. It was difficult, you know, a lot of outside noise, and that's hard to avoid.
8: That's what it was. That's why they lost. Now I got it.
10: Yeah, not that you played your worst possible game at the worst possible time, right? Like, I mean, one, was there not pressure on the fact that you guys actually were now, you know, in a sudden death scenario where you are trying to get further than any U.S. men's team has ever gotten? Was that not pressure enough? I mean, the way people talked about this team, the way the team played, people had high expectations. So I guess the reality is, and this is what I'm getting, this is part of maybe the issue with the U.S. men's national team, is they can't handle a bunch of pressure. So don't ever expect them to go deep into the World Cup, because if they can't handle the outside pressure, regardless of how it came about, we're never going to have a chance of winning.
11: Let me ask you guys this. Do you feel like the red card was warranted? And if the red card was warranted, then does that, like, it seems like to me, in a tournament of such high, high stakes.
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11: Oh, boy.
7: Uh-oh.
1: Rich Davis. This is Covino and Rich.
8: Covino doesn't play rec sports because he's like, I left that behind. I don't like softball. To me, that's for weenies. Golf, basketball leagues, anything. You've never played an organized adult
11: enough
8: sport
11: for that yet. At least I don't feel it. But I'm going to get there. I'll get there on the golf course.
12: Pickleball boy.
8: I'm not good at it. I don't like anything I'm not good at.
11: Oh, there you go. Now we're getting somewhere.
8: You at least, but I could be. How am I meant to be good at golf? I don't golf. It takes practice.
13: Do you play ping pong, table tennis?
8: Yeah, and I beat Rich last time. Let's hear him talk about that.
11: I believe I beat you 2 out of 3.
8: You did not.
11: I did not beat you 2 out of 3.
8: You did at my parents' anniversary? You lost, buddy boy. Look at this guy. Lying.
11: I think game three was 22-20.
8: He won nothing.
11: What are you talking about? Nothing.
8: Nothing.
11: We went to the...
8: Nil.
11: Nil.
8: Get the
11: zilch.
8: F out of here.
11: I'm sorry. Let me say this again. Nada.
8: You did not beat me in ping pong at my parents' house.
11: He's lying.
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15: If Tahoe Week was a college quarterback, you have the exact college quarterback that Tahoe Week would be. 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
15: Yes.
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0: terrible. And
1: All right, Marcel.
0: To get this right.
2: That's right.
1: All right, this is Marcel. This is a that song produced by J Scoop. That was a J Scoop production.
3: And, wow.
1: Yeah, that was next level. Obviously, it was heavily edited, so you got to factor that in. But Marcel's never sounded better ever. Like, that was legitimately entertaining. It was great. The lyrics were wonderful. Marcel nailed it on the delivery. I would have given him, you know, I would have given him a much higher score if it hadn't been recorded. So I am unfortunately just going to give Marcel a 10. I will give him a 10. Yeah. What about you, Inca Terror? How did you score Marcel in Brooklyn?
4: Yeah, I would have given it a 10. I mean, it is astonishing. But yeah, pre-recorded and a bit of help. So 9.5.
1: All right. Lorena.
3: I'm honestly.
1: You were dancing in there. You were dancing in there.
3: I couldn't
1: were,
3: stay in
1: yeah,
3: my seat.
1: Yeah, it was great.
3: I would give him 1,000 points if I could, but okay. I have to land on a 10.
1: A 10. All right. Second 10, Koopaloo. Here we go.
5: I don't know how to judge this. You know, I like to be the voice of reason here.
1: Yeah,
5: I was recorded. Like, are we judging just Marcel? Is it a whole group effort?
1: It's a team effort. So I think it took J Scoop about 7 years to do that.
5: So. but I mean, the lyrics were great.
1: They were really good.
3: The effort. Oh,
5: Marcel's delivery is great.
3: So
5: I'm going to give it a 9.
1: A 9. All right. Very good. Do we know who's leading at this point? We have a couple recorded.
5: Yeah, Marcel.
1: All right, Marcel's in the lead. I think Marcel's online. Marcel, do you have a quick thought, Marcel? You're in the lead right now to win the Malapalooza. You're in the lead.
6: Oh, yes, it is, Ben. This lyrics is going to blow everyone's minds, except for Mike the Idiot Khan. He's the loss. And I believe, I agree with that guy from Hawaii, minus there's not going to be treat everyone right.
1: All right, Coop, you want to go higher? Coop, you want to go higher now that you've heard Marcel unedited? You want to go higher? That's one of the great editing jobs in the history of editing. Oh, my God. All right, any quick final thought, Inca Terror? Thanks for being here all night, man. You're the greatest. We love you. We love you. We love you. We got to hang out with you again sometime soon. Thank you, Inca.
4: Thank you. See you next year.
1: All right, the great Inca Terror. Thanks to everyone. I know it's not easy to get on here and perform, and we were schmucks to some of you, and we do thank you for taking the time. Some of you stayed up all night to be with us, and so it does mean a lot. The Malapalooza 2026. We are.
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12: There are some shows you don't want to miss.
1: This is going to be fun.
12: And there are some shows you can't miss.
1: Let's not overreact.
12: This is Covino and Rich.
13: I don't know if people realize this, but this is true. Instead of coming up with more creative ideas and narratives and themes, there's a lot of production companies that are putting out TV shows that are so brainless and thoughtless just to accompany your cell phone. Because that's how people watch, right? We have the attention spans of goldfish nowadays. So They're actually, instead of trying to get more creative, giving you, dumbing it down so that you could watch your phone and the show and not really miss anything.
2: Don't make the plot too good.
13: They're trying to keep it simple. So in a world where we just want simple, we want things to move fast because we get bored so easily, I really think they nailed it yesterday because I'm with you, Rich. That's one of my observations. I felt like it was like, it was so quick, but good.
2: It was long, but a home run derby isn't going to be that quick.
13: But it was a pocket of awesome.
2: I loved how they were like, all right, 20 swings. You get 20 swings, narrowed it down.
13: Well, hold on. Then again, I missed the first 20 minutes because I couldn't find it. But I'm telling you, that's how I felt.
14: You're not alone.
2: 1 versus 4, 2 versus 3, final matchup. What I thought was awesome.
13: It was simple, right?
2: They simplified.
14: Dude, this is true. Their ratings increased hugely in the second half hour of the broadcast.
13: because it took
14: a lot of people time to figure out where it was.
13: Oh, yes, on Netflix. Yeah.
2: You know, what I also loved about it was how, again, without the timing, it was more pure of a, hey, you get 20 swings. Hey, you get 15 swings.
13: Yeah, dig in the batter's box. Yeah, like make them count.
2: You know what wasn't a factor?
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19: 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Which quarterback do you want? 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I'm going to guess Matthew Stafford two. 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Joe Burrow, when he's healthy, he's great. 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Herbert hasn't done it. Drake May went to the Super Bowl. Jared Goff has done it. Caleb Williams is still young. Jalen Hurts, I think, was 17th in the quarterback rankings. I don't think he's a great regular season quarterback, but my sample size with him in the postseason is pretty good.
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24: 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Messi crossing back. Oh, there it is. Lautaro Martinez. Stoppage time. Go ahead. 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
23: You heard it all on Fox TV. Argentina came back from behind once again to defeat England 2-1 in the semifinals. Argentina will defend their World Cup title on Sunday against Spain in New Jersey. England will face France for third place on Saturday. In the NFL, the Saints and running back Alvin Kamara have agreed to a restructured contract to keep him in New Orleans. And speaking to Yahoo Sports Daily, Chiefs quarterback Patrick Mahomes says that his goal is to be ready for week one and that he's doing everything he can to be ready and not miss their first game of the season against the Broncos. In the NHL, the Hurricanes will raise their second Stanley Cup championship banner on September 29 when they host the Panthers to kick off the season. I'm Monty Bolaños.
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0: He has not been able to get these tightwad teams to spend more money. The problem is not the Dodgers. The problem is the Marlins and the Athletics and the Rays and teams like that. That's the problem. And he doesn't want to address that. And it's not about saving baseball, all right? It's not about saving baseball, as we say. It's about saving billionaire owners from themselves. And, of course, Rob Manfred, who was hired as a conduit from the ownership
11: group, I've been on the Celtics for 9 years, and he was my teammate.
0: United.
11: Every single one of those.
0: Do you expect anything else? Are you that big a simpleton? Do you expect Manfred to come out? Oh, yeah, we got like half the owners. They don't give a crap. They don't want a salary cap. Yeah, come on. Voting to pay less in payroll. Just think about this logic. If you're the owners.
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16: Survey from ESPN. They went to NFL coaches, executives, general managers, and scouts. And they asked them, who are the 10 best quarterbacks in the league? And so, you know, it's a lot of predictable people. Josh Allen above Mahomes. We've been on that for several years now. Burrow doesn't make the playoffs anymore. He's at 4. Dak Prescott has 1 playoff win ever at 6. Oh, I like to see Jared Goff and Caleb Williams in there, but where's Sam Darnold? And that's what's really interesting. Even the GMs in this league don't know what the hell to do with Sam Darnold. Back-to-back 14-win seasons, totally different players, offensive linemen, coordinators, coaches. 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
7: Either explodes or drops. It's Lamar Jackson. He drops 67 spots. Now remember, this is voted on by players. Those are his peers. That's always been his number one support group. Anytime there was criticism about him, and I defended him forever, it was always his peers, his teammates. Oh, he's a guy. His peers, he's fallen off a cliff. He's in the Bryce Young quarterback territory. Look it up. So we were joking this morning about, as a staff, like franchise quarterbacks are a little bit like airlines. Like, you're introduced to them, and you become a fan, and then over the course of time, there's multiple options, right? You don't have to stick with the airline. And you may be a fan, but they keep losing your luggage, and then after a while, you're like, I'm over it. Like, I'm done. I've had too many canceled flights, too many deboardings, too many lost luggages. That's sort of where the NFL players are, I think, and that's where I am with Lamar Jackson. There's other franchise quarterbacks I like. Drake May now and Caleb Williams and Bo Nix. And there's just more good young quarterbacks coming into the league. I mean, about the only quarterback who I think is like declining, and it's hard to say Matt Stafford is declining, but he's old. That's about it. There's just too many good young quarterbacks. So, I mean, Lamar Jackson is a starter, used to average 10 rushes a game. Last year it was 5.
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10: 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Game on the line, down a touchdown. Which quarterback do you want? How much does that change? So Josh Allen, it'll be Patrick Mahomes would be one. I'm going to guess Matthew Stafford two. I'd probably put Jalen Hurts three. Joe Burrow, when he's healthy, he's great. It's just I don't like to have that attached to my quarterback. You know, when he's healthy, he's great. I want him to be healthy. I mean, Dak hasn't done it. Herbert hasn't done it. Drake May went to the Super Bowl. Jared Goff has done it. Caleb Williams is still young. Jalen Hurts, I think, was 17th in the quarterback rankings. I don't think he's a great regular season quarterback, but my sample size with him in the postseason is pretty good.
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18: Two pros and a cup of Joe, Fox Sports Radio. LeVar Arrington, Jonas Knox with you here. Coming up, top of next hour, a little over 10 minutes from now, we are going to catch up with our guy, Albert Breer, a Thursday tradition here on the show. That'll be yours here on Fox Sports Radio. And by the way, the Cup is down to its final matches. 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The crowd is yours. For those of you that are maybe not quite familiar with how this has worked here at the Fox Sports Radio studios, there have been issues that have popped up in the past to where creatures, critters, certain things have come into the studio. We have had bats fly into the studio. We have had all sorts of, we've had people walk into the studio that should have been here, which is interesting.
19: You know, Lorena has that effect on people.
18: Yeah, they do. She does. But one of
20: it's
18: the things.
20: Not me.
19: Yeah.
18: One of the things that,
19: Kent up in that joint.
18: That we have had and we have seen here, in the studio, cockroaches. There have been cockroaches that have popped
19: mainstays
18: up from time to time.
19: Yeah. They're the most consistent visitor.
18: Which brings us to this story where a local reporter out here, Rachel Menitoff for KTLA Channel 5, was reporting live here from Sherman Oaks when in the middle of her report, a flying cockroach landed on her chest and proceeded to just walk around however it saw fit. It's basically assault, if you ask me. And so I see it, I go, all right, well, that's Sherman Oaks. Apparently, maybe that's just a Sherman Oaks thing where we've got weirdos walking around at all hours of the night. And apparently flying cockroaches don't just attack Fox Sports Radio, but also other local reporters here in Southern California while they're doing a live report. But it did get me to thinking, it doesn't top the all-time great live report that went haywire in the middle of things when a creature decided to get involved with the report. Let's take it away, and we go all the way back to the great Isaiah Carey reporting live in 1996 outside a high school in Arkansas. Let's take a listen.
21: What really happened on that Thursday here at Augusta High School that led to Chris Wood's death?
22: The f*** is that? I'm dying this f***. Country ass f***ed up town. Flying in my mouth. The f***, I can't see pollen. Let's get the f*** out of this country, mother f***. I can't see me.
19: Okay. One of the all-time greats.
18: And this country ass town.
19: Can't see. What the F was that?
18: Because I think he's trying.
19: Oh, my God dang.
18: Because the best part is when he goes from reporter voice.
19: Oh, it was great. the voice is great.
18: You
19: got to know how to turn it on.
18: Oh, yeah. Can you play it again, Lorena? Just one more time.
21: What really happened on that Thursday here at Augusta High School that led to Chris Wood's death?
22: The f*** is that? I'm dying this country-ass f***ed up town.
19: So what you're saying is...
22: flying in my mouth. The f***, I can't see pilot. Let's get the f*** out of this country, mother. I can't see me.
18: He's reporting it. Reporting on a death and a grasshopper and the pollen made him go, forget about that guy's corpse. Can we get out of here, please?
19: Hey, man. So talking proper is the way that you're supposed to be when you're on camera. But that's clearly how Homeboy was talking when he was off the camera. That'd be good. Shots out to him, man.
18: Yeah, listen, man.
19: Shots out to him.
18: By the way, I think...
19: not everybody can change their voice up that way. You know what I mean?
18: By the way, he's a very successful reporter. Has done it for a long, long time. And that was just so funny that I don't think they were like, hey, listen, we can't... He's not getting in trouble. He's just telling the truth.
19: Yeah, well, hour three coming at you.
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20: These guys are sick, man.
23: So with the booing of the players, you would think, okay, well, that's Philadelphia. They booed the players. Well,
24: George!
23: You know, it wouldn't just...
24: George!
23: The boos didn't just... And they weren't reserved only for players that Philadelphia fans hate, which is basically everybody that doesn't wear a Philly jersey.
24: No, sure, of course.
23: There was this play, and I say play during the Home Run Derby, that starting to get a lot of attention on social media. A kid dropped it, you know, because the kids are all in the field fielding the Home Run Derby. Kid dropped it and got booed by the fans. Kid dropped a football. Not a home run, just in the field. No one's even paying attention.
24: Like we always have the kids in the field running around in Indiana.
23: You know, you could have put my kid out there. He'd have caught that. Not like, get this kid off of here. He's terrible. Get this guy out. He can never play for the Phillies. Put him in the field for the Mets. He could play outfield. Juan Soto's just a DH now. Just get him over there. Get him in New York. They're going to trade all their guys away anyway. But I can't believe it. Boo! Like, the kid gets booed because he doesn't catch the ball. Philadelphia.
24: Well, whenever you feel like you've started to drift into a hateful state of mind in your respective lives, just remember, you don't have as much hate in your heart as the people of Philadelphia.
23: Oh, yeah.
24: City of brotherly love, lauded for all of its treatment of folks as they came through for the World Cup and the positivity.
23: I mean,
24: it's gone.
23: It was during a Jordan Walker run, and the kid comes running.
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23: MMA, UFC, like, it feels like it's a Legends Fight League. The last couple of big ticket events have been stuff where they're gags or they're one shots, right? It's McGregor, which was completely unfulfilling. It was Rousey and Gina Carano, which was completely unfulfilling. After 13 seconds, Gina Carano's defeated, and they're hugging and smiling like, okay, I could have not trained at all for something like this, right? You go back, and there's all the stunt casting now, and Jake Paul and the Octagon and all this stuff, right? MMA is in a tough spot because they don't have the stars anymore. They were printing stars for the longest time, right? But now the last decade, like, you're still waiting for Conor McGregor to come back. They don't have anybody that they can promote.
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26: At the 154th Open Championship at Birkdale, Sung Jae-im and Daniel Brown currently have the first round lead at 4 under par after rounds of 66 today. Scottie Scheffler, right now, just one shot back of the lead. Scheffler is at 3 under par through 10 holes on his first round, as is Bryson DeChambeau. A couple of other notables to mention. 2016 winner Henrik Stenson shot 2 under par, 68 today. Victor Hovland and Tommy Fleetwood on the course at even par, as is Justin Rose. Rose, though, 4 over par so far on his first round. Rory McIlroy will be playing with Xander Schauffele and Matt Fitzpatrick, but they won't finish until well later on today. The All-Star break already over for the Mets and Phillies. They're back at it tonight in Philadelphia at 7 o'clock Eastern time. While at 3 o'clock Eastern time in Miami, the Heat will introduce Giannis Antetokounmpo. I'm Dan Beyer.
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11: Like,
12: well, you never know when you're going to run into Austin Reeves when you're getting coffee in a hotel lobby.
11: You could have walked past Austin Reeves at any point this week. Just like, listen, you would have had to gone out of your way to do it, but you could have done it at any point. He's been standing next to us, within 15 feet of us, since Monday.
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11: Yeah.
12: I'm having the time of my life.
11: I know you are.
12: I saw Colin Jost, too, again.
11: Did you really?
12: Me and Colin Jost, off air,
11: yeah,
12: have one of the best relationships here.
11: That's great.
12: It doesn't translate to getting him onto the show.
11: Well, it's parlayed into nothing. I mean,
12: well, it's parlayed into a little friendship with Colin Jost, where I see him this year. We both love Carolina.
11: Right.
12: That's what we bonded over last year. Mm-hmm. I knew we could bond over. He didn't remember me.
11: Right.
12: But I knew I could get that bond back with him because
11: sure.
12: of how strong our bond was last year.
11: Yeah.
12: I asked him, what do you think about the Mike Malone hire? Right away, his face lit up. He was like, finally, somebody asked me about Carolina. I've been dying to talk Carolina.
11: Sure.
12: He said he loves the hire.
11: Yeah.
12: And then as he was walking away, he said, it can't be worse than the...
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14: Spain within it, 2-0. They end up getting the win there and head on to the finals. I just got to say, I have enjoyed the World Cup. I've watched way more than I actually thought I would have. You'd asked me 3-4 weeks ago, whatever. Whenever I had a chance between the girl, my daughters let me. They watched it. A lot of them, you know, I got just turned 5, 7, and 9. Oh, wait, why was this? Who was that? Yeah, and then, you know, why did we lose? And just, like, into it more than I anticipated. So, overall, I've got to say, man, I've really enjoyed this. But what I took away from this is the same thing that is applicable. Sports you play, NFL. We just saw it happen in the NBA. And that is, man, ultimately, if you can lock in and you can play defense, you can win. Name the sport, doesn't matter. And Spain was able to do that throughout this tournament.
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6: 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LeVar Arrington, Jonas Knox with you here. 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
18: Yeah, we got the golden 11 birthday girl with us right here.
19: It's your birthday.
6: What's up, Pen?
20: What's up? How are you?
6: I'm good. Hey, you're being heard all across the country. Anything you want to say to the listeners here?
20: Nope.
6: All right.
18: No. It's your birthday. Say something.
20: Well, I have no quotes.
18: Are you excited? Are you happy? What are you doing for your birthday today? You see she's got a Bad Bill with her. You see him on her shoulder?
20: Oh, my gosh. Oh. Yeah, this is
18: you see Bad Bill, the chameleon?
6: Yeah, the chameleon hanging out?
20: This is my chameleon.
6: Oh, that's sweet. Yeah, so she's holding up a chameleon.
21: That's scary looking.
6: It's basically a dinosaur. That's cool. I mean,
18: I'm stressing him out. We're stressing Bad Bill out. But, hey, it's Penn's 11th birthday.
6: Happy birthday,
18: Her golden 11.
20: Thank you.
6: Happy birthday. Yeah. Stick City birthday.
20: Oh, my gosh.
6: All right. Well.
18: Okay, well, she's going to join us for Lorena's leftover.
6: All right, let's do it.
0: Time to find out what's left.
22: Sounds incredible.
0: Here's the leftovers.
6: All right, Lorena, what do we got?
21: All right, I got an odd leftover here. I actually just stumbled upon this. Back in 2007, a young 20-year-old Lionel Messi participated in a UNICEF charity photo shoot. Now, in this photo shoot, the players bathed infants.
6: They did what?
21: They bathed infants at Camp Nou. And that's the photo I sent you to. Now, the six-month-old that Messi bathed in that photo is none other than Spain's Lamine Yamal.
6: Yes. Oh, I did see that.
21: 19 years later, they face off in the 2026 FIFA World Cup. How crazy is that?
6: Is that a real story or is that some made up?
21: I triple checked it.
18: So the kid getting washed is not yours.
21: No, it's not.
6: Yeah.
21: That is Lamine Yamal.
6: Listen, everybody can focus on, you know, just the fact that these, you know, our two are going to be on the field together and yeah, that whole the whole bathing, you know, somebody else's kid, I'm just not really sure. I mean, even Bad Bill, the chameleon, hanging out with Penn on her birthday, I'm not washing that thing. I wouldn't go near it. So
18: I think I'm with you on that.
6: That's a little odd.
18: I'm not bathing your child.
21: You know what's even crazier is they did that for a, like, calendar. So they sold those calendars of the players bathing the babies.
18: How would you feel about somebody else's parent giving you a bath?
20: I would probably cry.
18: You'd cry?
20: I would probably cry.
6: That's weird.
18: Okay. All right.
6: Yeah, it's a weird
18: thing.
6: There
18: you go. 30.
6: 21. What else we got?
21: I'll give you a couple fun facts before we run out here. Yamal's mom had him at 16 years old, so there is a photo with her in there, too. And 21. Yamal is the youngest to play for Spain. He was first debuted on the team when he was only 15.
6: He's awesome. No, he's been fantastic to watch.
18: So he was only 1 year older than Freddie Adu when he went pro, huh?
6: Apparently. Happy birthday, Penn!
0: We are one more.
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19: 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They went to NFL coaches, executives, general managers, and scouts. And they asked them, who are the 10 best quarterbacks in the league? 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Josh Allen above Mahomes. We've been on that for several years now. Burrow doesn't make the playoffs anymore. He's at 4. Dak Prescott has 1 playoff win ever at 6. Oh, I like to see Jared Goff and Caleb Williams in there. But where's Sam Darnold? And that's what's really interesting. Even the GMs in this league don't know what the hell to do with Sam Darnold. Back-to-back 14-win seasons. Totally different players, offensive linemen, coordinators, coaches. Back-to-back 14 wins and a Super Bowl.
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8: A new problem on the 58 eastbound before Heath Road. A stalled cement truck is blocking the right-hand lane. And we have a Caltrans project on the 204 northbound. The right-hand lane is closed for K-Rail installation between the Kern River Bridge and the Callaway Canal Bridge until the end of the month.
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14: There are verities in this great land. 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

0: Ice Cube's Big 3 basketball is heating up. 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Reigning MVP Michael Beasley and the defending champion Miami 305 play a must-win game against the undefeated Dallas Power, led by Coach Nancy Lieberman. Then Dwight Howard and the LA Riot, coming fresh off a win, look to knock off the undefeated Chicago Triplets, led by Coach Dr. J. The game played the way you love. 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
6: How do you process James Cook, running back, praising the, quote, new energy in the building, close quote, under new Bills head coach Joe Brady? My first thought on this, James Cook did not just throw shade at the old coach, Sean McDermott. He threw an entire solar eclipse, according to our astrology insider, Andre. When Cook raves about Joe Brady and the, quote, new energy and authenticity, it's NFL speak for the last guy suck the oxygen out of the room. It's the gridiron equivalent of your coworker whispering, that's the vibe. That's the vibe. And so much better now that the old guy's gone. Everyone can exhale. The Bills are not in boot camp anymore.
5: Ben Maller. Weeknights, 2 a.m. Eastern, 11 p.m. Pacific on Fox Sports Radio. 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
12: You know, it's interesting. When the United States lost to Belgium, you know, I think a lot of American fans, because of the way it transpired, were embarrassed and humiliated. And it had been the ugliest defeat of the tournament. I mean, that thing looks so small to what happened to England yesterday, where it just, you know, it's one thing to be beaten by Belgium and outclassed and a little nervy in the game. It's another thing to tactically decide with 37 minutes to go, we're going to play prevent defense and ask great athletes who I think in short doses can play cautiously, can play prevent defense. It's very hard because most pro athletes, all pro athletes, even defenders, you know, they're attackers. Great athletes train from nutrition to a weight room to the pitch. They are aggressive alphas, right? And to ask them to be preventative and cautious and somewhat defensive and timid is a big ask for a third of the game in that stage. And you're dropping Harry Kane. You're asking him, all right, help us on this side. And then you're making three defensive substitutions. Here was Zlatan Ibrahimovic yesterday on Fox, kind of describing what he watched from England and Argentina.
14: England stopped playing when they scored a goal.

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19: One, was there not pressure on the fact that you guys actually were now, you know, in a sudden death scenario where you, you know, are trying to get further than any U.S. men's team has ever gotten? Was that not pressure enough? I mean, the way people talked about this team, the way the team played, people had high expectations. So I guess the reality is, and this is what I'm getting, this is part of maybe the issue with the U.S. men's national team, is they can't handle a bunch of pressure. So don't ever expect them to go deep into the World Cup, because if they can't handle the outside pressure, regardless of how it came about, we're never going to have a chance of winning.
20: Let me ask you guys this. Do you feel like the red card was warranted? 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
6: You must have been busy, but The Odd Couple with Rob Parker and Kelvin Washington. We're breaking this down.
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8: The people who are negative about Lamar Jackson, both currently and long term, are media members, are newspaper writers, are talking heads. And the people who are his biggest supporters are current players, former players. Like, man, you don't appreciate how electric this guy is. Well, apparently not, because the NFL 100, a group of his peers, twice now, has voted him right around the 70th best player in football.
9: And they're tripping. And I get it. And you look at it like this. One of the criteria they really try to emphasize, it's current. Coming out of last season, here we go. Who are your players? And so, obviously, we know that that was not his best season last year. And he played, it was weird because even when he played, he wasn't quite as bad as you may think. And I'll give you some of these numbers that are in favor of him. So when you look at what he was still able to do, even despite being that, he finished last year fourth in passer rating, higher than 7 Pro Bowl or Pro Bowl alternates. And the last time he fell this low, it was, as Rob G just mentioned that. But when you look at his numbers, he was still solid. And I think that's, to me, the indicator of what I'm about to go to. You can put him 72, they did a couple years back. Mm-hmm. You can put him 69 this year. Fact of the matter is, Lamar Jackson, I fully expect to have a bounce back year. You hearing him about him showing up to OTAs, which he normally doesn't do. He's showing up. They got a new coach. Get there, build that rapport, be the leader of the team, showing up. You got mentioned there as a coach. I think a huge part of that is going to be great, that the defensive side can be better. They tried to get better towards the end of last year, yeah, but it's too late. They lost some games that he balled out in. So
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9: 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She's Monty Bolaños. I'm Dan Byers. Stu and the crew have been out all week. I'm out tomorrow. You and Buck Rising tomorrow.
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9: 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And after you're done with that, tap the thumbs up icon and comment away. 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

0: 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Play is done or wrapping up at the Open Championship. Just a group or two still on the course at Royal Birkdale. Jackson Suber is your leader. But Daniel Brown is one of two players just a shot back of the lead, Monty. And he had this to say about his smoking habit when speaking with reporters after his round today.
1: I believe you're partial to a cigarette when you're out on the fairway.
2: Yes.
1: Given the conditions at the moment, has anybody said anything to you? Are you still allowed to have a smoke while you're out there, or are you at a fire risk?
2: I haven't been told otherwise, but I've been making sure that they're out.
0: Brown said he smoked 7 or 8 cigarettes to keep his stress level down in the first round today. And if the course dries out by Sunday, could be a fire hazard like much of America is right now. So look out for those heaters. You ever think about smoking on the golf course?
3: No, I'm good. I've never smoked a cigarette, so I would not know.
0: Jason Stewart and I are going to hit the golf course in a little bit.
3: And,
0: I
3: don't think and we'll cigarettes?
0: No, it's probably not. No. Not when we're on LeBron Watch 2026.
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0: Watching LeBron James's every move, and Jason Stewart has been watching LeBron Watch as well.
5: Yeah, I threw this bit out earlier in the week, and it was crickets. Nobody responded or cared. I tried it again this morning because I think this like very much like encapsulates, is that the word, my sense of humor? Let's do what's in the LeBron Watch 26 sound effect. LeBron Watch 26, and here's how the bit goes. And I want Isaac involved, too, because he could be very
0: Did you want Sam to play the stager?
3: Did you want the...
5: No, that's different. That's a stager for segment one, and yeah. that stager kind of ruined this bit. But I'll have an off-air conversation with Sam about that. Now that we're on the air, what does LeBron Watch 26 look like? I think that the LeBron Watch 26, if you buy one, you're getting something that exaggerates the time often. It doesn't necessarily lie to you, but it just exaggerates the time for no reason. I also think that the LeBron Watch 26, it's not like it comes with the watch. You are compelled to, if you buy a LeBron Watch 26, you have to buy the Bronny Watch along with the LeBron Watch 26. Any other characteristics that you guys have? Because I have plenty.
0: Yeah, you can't take it off.
3: You can't take it off, ever.
0: It just continues to show up year after year after year after year. It just does not stop. You can't take it off. It just keeps going on and on and on and on.
3: Maybe you could take it off after 25 years?
0: We'll see.
3: We'll see.
0: Yeah,
3: we'll
0: who
3: see.
0: Knows?
3: Maybe.
0: Maybe.
6: Another interesting hallmark is that you have to run every fake Photoshopped AI scam about LeBron to ground in case it's accurate. Literally 15 minutes ago, I was checking and had to debunk a rumor that LeBron's daughter, her name appeared on the enrollment of a private school in the Philadelphia area. So I literally had to be like, okay, is it the birth date? And I literally had to run the thread to ground to find out that it was actually AI and Photoshop.
0: So that comes with the LeBron watch?
6: It does.
5: Wow, that's a complicated thing that comes with a watch in the box. Only rich people know this, but Rolexes, the high-end Rolexes come with Godfather quotes. LeBron Watch 26 doesn't know any quotes, even though the watch has seen the movie 6 times in the last 6 weeks.
6: By the way, was that a humble brag there about knowing what comes on Rolexes?
5: Yes. Only rich people.
0: What did you say about the time? You said it was because
5: exaggerated.
0: I had heard it's 3 hours ahead because he can see things coming that haven't happened. Like he knew about Kobe's 81-point game before it happened just by watching him in warm-ups. So this watch, it may be almost 5 o'clock on the East Coast. The LeBron watch would say 8 o'clock because he knows what's going to happen.
3: That's good.
5: By the way, Big Mike, who doesn't run anything around here, the very mature entry today, LeBron watch 26 is bald.
0: He's bald. All right. And I'm on vacation in 6 months to 50.
3: Woo!
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17: Treasury Secretary Scott Bessent says the U.S. Mint has started striking a $1 coin featuring President Trump to mark the nation's 250th anniversary.
18: During the 150th, there was a Calvin Coolidge coin, so we can put living people's images on a coin. President's also going to have a coin coming out with his image on it.
17: The piece, which is not real gold but does have a gold-like finish, will be available in the fall. Bessent also says President Trump's signature will start appearing on all new U.S. paper currency in the coming months. Bessent's signature appears below Trump's on the new bills.
18: The currency has to say "In God We Trust" somewhere on it, and there cannot be a image of a living person.
17: Frontier Airlines passengers will soon be able to use Wi-Fi. The airline says that starting early next year, flights will offer high-speed internet through SpaceX's Starlink. Beyond watching movies on a flight, the airline says Starlink will also provide connectivity for pilots, flight attendants, maintenance teams, and ground operations. Pricing has not yet been announced. And Christopher Nolan's The Odyssey is looking to get off to a huge start at the box office this weekend. Matt Mattinson with more.
19: Who's looking after your wife and son?
20: Do you see?
19: My dad is coming home.
21: The film is expected to make between $90 and $100 million in its debut. If it hits $100 million, it would be the third to do so this year, after Toy Story 5 and the Super Mario Galaxy movie. The film is the first ever to be entirely shot with IMAX cameras and will benefit financially from premium format options, including 70mm screens.
17: And Chipotle wants to make you a winner during the 2026 World Cup Final. The restaurant chain planning to give away $1 million in burritos during the World Cup Final on Sunday, which pits 2022 champion Argentina against Spain at 3 p.m. Eastern. I'm Monica Nelson with your consumer and business news.
22: Jake Paul and the Octagon and all this stuff, right? MMA is in a tough spot because they don't have the stars anymore. 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
6: Today, at a taping of the Mind the Game podcast in front of a live audience, LeBron James was asked by Tyrese Halliburton if he decided about his free agency yet. 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
24: Speaking of still doing this, is there a decision that has to be made? We literally talked about this in the back.
25: My fault. I didn't know if you wanted to... Okay, I'll leave it alone.
6: And so, Indecision 2026 continues. Anyway, golf in round one of the Open Championship, American Jackson Subra has a one-shot lead after a 5-under par 65 today. Sung J.M. and Daniel Brown tied for second. Bryson DeChambeau 2 back. Scottie Scheffler 3 back. Rory McIlroy 7 shots off the lead already after a 2-over 72. I'm Isaac Lohenkron.
23: This is Covino and Rich, a show with over 20 years of experience.
27: People want to know our secret.
23: Just think about that. 20 years of Little League stories.
27: Just ask anybody I grew up with. You know how many Little League kids I owned and took them deep? Ask them. 27 Little League home runs.
23: 20 years of assessing Rich Davis on the air.
27: What makes Rich Davis Rich Davis?
28: Well, hold on. DP.
27: Like, if you got your 23andMe back, you're definitely like 60% annoying.
28: Insane in the membrane.
23: Please. 20 years of this.
27: And the secret to our success, never saw each other's junk. Never, never.
28: It's true.
27: Yeah, why would we do that?
23: Now, live from the Fox Sports Radio studios, here they are.
29: Here they are.
23: Covino and Rich.
30: They don't know what the they're doing.
28: You know, listening to our show intro, how rude. 60% annoying if I got my 23andMe back?
27: I know, it's at least... 70-80%.
28: Oh, okay,
27: fair. You're right, I was way off.
28: What country is that?
27: Covino and annoying. Rich. I don't know. Whatever country it is, Rich is the president.
28: Annoya? Is that the country of, like, Annoyava?
27: Rich, it might be the king of that country. I don't know. So anyway, I'm Steve Covino. That's Dusty Carr Dinkelman, Rich Davis.
28: What's up, buddy?
27: Danny G's our super producer. Danny G, who's on that shirt today, bro?
28: You blind?
27: That's my glasses on.
31: Yeah.
27: Oh, nice.
31: It's Mad Max.
27: Nice. And, of course, Iowa Sam. Speaking of shirts, wow, you got to go to our YouTube page just to see it.
28: You want to take a bite out of him. He's got a summery fruit on his shirt.
27: Oh, and, of course, the Kron is here, and we be rocking out. Let's go.
28: You always want to take a bite out of the Kron. What's up, Isaac? He's got some Bayside High radio shirt on. Don't think I didn't notice that sweet shirt.
6: Glad you noticed. By the way, I thought you had seen each other's junk.
27: No.
28: You know,
27: that's the secret to our success.
28: We almost did. One time. Closest time. True story.
27: Did you walk in on the bathroom?
28: No,
27: the
28: I can't. Can I tell that story? Cliff Notes. We were talking to two girls in our single days. Let's just say I ended up back in a hotel room with one of them. The other one somehow left Covino behind and ended up entering the room with another dude. And I had no clothes on. So it was close.
27: Rich says somehow as if I was like inferior in the moment. But it was because she wanted drugs and I'm not that kind of guy. So I was like, later. And she ended up with some other schlub.
28: Yeah.
27: My guy in the room with Rich.
28: The girl that I was with didn't want drugs. She just wanted me. I was her drug.
27: But had it gone further.
31: She was going to get drugs after she had you.
27: Yeah.
28: So anyway, I told her this won't take long.
27: This was in our 20s, of course. So it's a rule on the show. If there's ever a stupid story that you tell, you could always get away with it by saying, I was in my 20s.
28: Unless you did something terrible.
27: Right.
28: Usually it's, you know.
27: So I'm Covino, that is Rich, and thank you guys for being here. Hope you had a Jim Abbott sort of night.
28: What a beautiful moment for a guy that we've always loved and respected. Our buddy Coach Ballgame has a beautiful moment with him. Last year, like an event in front of a bunch of children, and then last night on the big stage.
27: Well, his story is so inspirational. That's why Coach Ballgame, who's known and has been on the show, but known for teaching kids throughout America, he's like the world's number one little kid coach.
28: Yeah.
27: And, of course, Rich is a close second. But he uses Jim Abbott's story as a story of inspiration. And he was acknowledged last night at the ESPYs and made a really nice speech. I thought it was great. He doesn't want to be known for that, but he was proud to accept the award. And to me, that was the highlight. Of course, Marcelo Hernandez and Fernando Mendoza had a few funny moments.
0: And there's a Mike Tyson moment. We'll go over all that. But can I start the show with something not sports related?
27: Yeah, sure.
0: Only because it's on my mind. And you know me, I can't focus if I have something else on my mind. I very rarely get like the deluxe car wash. Like the primo package. Like I'm the guy that drives through the gas station car wash for like $12. I'm that guy. Admittedly so. I know that's a crappy car wash. But Danny G, you have a nice car. I feel like do you spend some bucks on a nice car wash here and there? Or you do it yourself?
31: What
0: do
31: down the street from where I live, a few streets away, there's a touchless car wash. And that's what you're supposed to use.
27: Because you take pride in your car.
31: Yeah, you don't want the swirls on your paint.
27: I'm saving my disgust for later. I've already heard the story. I know how he rolls. And like, he gets the gas station car wash. Like, that's why he's got dirty sneakers. He doesn't care. It's so annoying.
31: He's got those big, dirty brushes all over his car.
27: Dude, I told him I get my car washed like every 2 or 3 weeks. He was like dumbfounded. I was like, yeah, because I try to keep my car clean. He told me with a straight face that he hasn't gotten a car wash in years.
0: No, but when I say...
27: And he expects me to be like, oh, yeah, I get it.
0: Sure, man, I understand. When I say haven't got a car wash in 2 years, Sam, I mean like drop it off. They do all the fix-ins, pick it up later. Infants.
27: That's for the like weak-ass cars, bro. Have some pride.
2: What about...
27: Wash your own.
2: What about self-serve? Do you guys ever do that? Or is that even lower on the
0: total? No, I think that's fine.
2: That's not even $12 worth of points.
27: By the way, $7 car washes at the Shell station.
0: Isn't that where Isaac takes an extra shower here or there at that self-serve car wash?
2: I love doing it myself. I love the soap coming out of the brush, and I get that baby all...
27: No, that's fine.
2: But lathered up.
0: My point is, A, go get your car washed. B, I feel like the car wash is one of the few places where sometimes they have you by the huevos and you don't even know it. Much like, you know, where are the places in life you could still negotiate? Like a farmer's market. I don't know. You're in a foreign country in a little street fair.
2: Haggling.
0: Yeah, like a mattress store when you're buying a new car.
27: Dude, I love to haggle everywhere. I'm like Marvelous Marvin Hagler.
0: I was waiting for that.
2: I was waiting for that.
27: Yeah.
0: Cavito, he'll be like, I think these chocolate covered raisins should be cheaper.
27: Yeah, I'll give you $2.
0: Sir, you're at Ralph's.
2: No, that's the price. I'm sorry.
27: I really do. I think you could haggle at most places except for supermarkets.
0: But like mattress stores. This like even car dealerships though, now with like everything on your phone
31: not a lot of room to negotiate.
0: Yeah, the negotiating and haggling is a thing of the past. But I got caught off guard and did like a sucker thing, I feel like.
31: Oh no.
0: So I look at the board, and would you agree a lot of car washes' menus aren't that clear?
27: Yes. They're like street signs.
0: It's like a New York City parking sign. Yeah. Like, and no parking, 6 to 8 a.m., but on Sundays.
31: They're always trying to upsell.
0: I was like, wait a minute. A hand wash is $23, but like the deluxe thing is $399?
27: Really like, for the green foam, is $5 more. For the blue foam, $10 more. And then, if you want the green foam on top of it, 15 extra da.
0: And then...
2: Wait, what?
27: And none of it does anything.
0: And I'm like, he's talking about there's four different types of polishes and waxes. Right. And then he asked me a question, and I just want to tell everyone, the only reason I bring this up is because I want to warn you not to say what I said or answer. He goes, hold on now. He goes, hey, I'm looking at the hand wash, the deluxe thing. He goes, well, what are you looking to spend? And I'm the idiot that answered that question because that's never... When you're at a car dealership, this is just a warning to everyone. Never answer the question, well, what are you looking for your monthly payment to be? Because then they could negotiate, they could boop, beep, bop, do your little calculation sound effect, Sam. Boop, beep, boop, boop, bop. They could just make it that. They'll add in taxes and the down payment will be more, you know. Never answer the question, how much are you looking to pay? Because that's a fool's answer. And I said, I don't know, like $50 to $100?
2: Is that like when you get pulled over and the cop asks you, do you know how fast you're going? You always say, I was going the speed limit, 65.
0: Yeah.
2: And you were really doing like 81.
27: In Rich's defense, when I hear the story, he did catch you off guard. But like, keep that in mind. Yeah. Like, I don't know, whatever the price is, what's the set price?
0: He's like 80 bucks plus tax, I could do such and such.
27: And that's what he's saying. How about 50?
0: No menu, no board, how about, no nothing.
27: Can I give you a page out of my dad's book?
3: Hey, how about I give you $50
27: Cash means nothing anymore.
28: I know.
2: But you can still get discounts on tires at some places around here if you do offer cash.
27: Yeah, cash money.
31: In our chat, Scott for Mayor says, you know, rain is free.
27: Yeah, I'm sure Rich.
2: It doesn't rain here for 7 months out here. You need
27: it. It rains
2: dust.
27: 2 days a year.
28: And by the way, for the record, I get my car washed about every 2 weeks and 3 weeks max. Like, give me a break. Keep it in a garage, but it still gets dusty.
2: You also have a black, you have a black
28: birds
2: car.
28: Everywhere.
2: You have a black car.
28: Doesn't matter. That, Yours is dark gray. Yours is immune to dust and pollen and birds. I
2: black,
28: didn't know you had
2: a white car even worse?
28: Force around your car.
27: No, black cars are the worst for showing dirt because any little dust is
28: $50 hand wash so you don't destroy your car with those brushes and everything. And again, prices are relative. We're here in Los Angeles, so $50 may sound a lot to you, but $50 hand wash is reasonable here. Plus, you tip the guy and that's it. But you gotta keep your shoes clean, keep your car clean, do I have to remind you? Keep your ass clean, dude wipes. Like, you guys, are we talking to kindergarten kids?
2: Tires, butt,
28: clean
2: and car.
28: Your car. Okay. Take pride in your belongings.
31: Rich, how much does your haircut cost?
27: Like $60.
2: Mm. I was gonna say, Cove, do you go by like the 2 to 3 week week rule with your haircuts, your car wash, and changing your bed sheets? Is that do you follow that?
27: Around kinda? That.
2: Like the trifecta right there?
27: They probably suggest, when it comes to your bed sheets, especially depending on what you're doing in there, more than that. But I think that's pretty fair.
28: But I'd imagine, Sam, as far as bed sheets go, do you remember back in the college days, you would have buddies that would change your bed sheets like once a semester, that grimy friend you had where you're like, yo, dude, you're disgusting.
31: They're the same kids who never brought their PE clothes home to wash.
28: Exactly.
27: Stinky Sullivan?
28: They smell like Fritos and corn chips in their locker.
27: Wash your car, dude. And the reason Rich even has this car, it is because we got on him so hard today, and this is like yearly appearance at the car wash.
28: Again, I get those cheap Shell gas station $12.
27: And by the way, and I know Rich Danny is terrible
28: saying,
27: with the
28: Rich
27: brush.
28: Isn't saying a detail. Like a detail, yeah, once a year, once every summer, once every few years. Rich is saying a straight up just like car wash. Otherwise, he runs it through the gas station every once in a while.
27: That's also called the car wash. Yeah,
28: that's called a poor man's car wash, dude. I'm sorry. Everybody does it once in a while, but if you have a nice car, I'm sorry, what do you drive? You have a pretty nice BMW.
27: Yeah.
28: You're putting it through the random, that's like an emergency car wash. I'm not saying I don't do it, but that's not what you do.
2: What do you not like about the one where you're going through the tunnel?
31: It touches your car and it leaves swirl marks on your paint.
27: If you have an older car, that's fine.
2: You get out though and don't they buff it for you? They kind of dry up all the dust. Some of them do.
27: Those brushes, they scratch. If you have a nicer, newer car,
2: it's going to
27: scratch up your car.
2: You do one where it's just hand wash.
31: Hand wash.
2: Oh, okay.
27: But add a car wash.
2: Couple dudes.
27: Yeah. But you pay for it. Instead of paying 20-something bucks probably total at a regular car wash where the brushes are going to scratch your car. But I know it's fun to sit there and sit through it.
2: I think it's relaxing when you're going through that tunnel and it's just like washing. I used to love that.
27: But now we know it ruins the paint job. So if you care about it, it's a $50 car wash.
28: Can I tell you, my wife?
27: Hand wash.
28: My wife has car wash anxiety.
27: What does that even mean?
28: You know when you first enter a car wash and they're trying to line up your tire with that groove? Yeah. My wife straight up has an anxiety attack. Like, left, right.
27: It is nerve wracking.
31: She overcorrects.
28: Like, dude, my wife goes in, let it drift forward. She goes into this, like, uncharacteristic panic every time we're driving. Like, when they're like, a little to the left, she's like, she'll like drastically turn. I'm like, babe, relax. She's like, I'm not the only one. So if you have car wash anxiety, you're not alone. But hey, I'm wrong. You're right. This is rare. I'm admitting I'm wrong. I need to go to the legit car wash more.
27: Well,
28: but just a reminder.
27: I'm happy to hear you got to wash.
28: Never answer the question in any circumstance. Hey, if you're at a... Danny, if you're at a ball game and someone's selling some bootleg merch outside the stadium, don't answer the question, how much you willing to spend? Never answer the question, how much you willing to spend?
27: True.
28: Ask him how much and then try to knock.
27: $2.
28: I got so caught off guard. I feel like the New Yorker in me, because I'm born and raised in New York, is ashamed of me falling for that question. Yeah. I walked away with my head down, like, oh, damn it.
27: You were off guard. I give you
28: How much are you willing to spend? How much are you willing to spend? That guy just took the amount I said, and then he's going to do probably the minimal for that.
27: Well, Rich Davis reminds you to get your car washed this summer.
31: On this date in history, Walt Disney opened up Disneyland for the first time, and Rich Davis got his car washed.
27: Yeah, on this day.
28: Maybe we'll get to that on Old School later.
27: Exactly. Stick around because it's Thursday, and that means Old School when 50 hits in about 40 minutes.
28: Mm.
27: Okay, 37 to be exact. We throw it back on a Thursday, we get you involved. But our intro basically paints us as a bunch of dopes that don't know much, and it's not that far off. That's, I get it. But you know what I do know?
28: What?
27: How to do a radio show. You know what else I know? That Shohei Ohtani's not a girl. I do know that.
28: Was that the most bizarre moment? Or do you say, you know what? I
27: think that's the charm.
28: I understand.
27: It's the charm, I think.
28: Of one Mike Tyson. If you missed it last night at the ESPYs, Mike Tyson's there presenting the award for, what was it, athlete? I don't even know. What was it, athlete of the year?
27: I think so, yeah.
28: I just saw the highlight. And Shohei Ohtani mumbles under, Mike Tyson mumbles under his breath. Take a listen.
3: And the ESPY award goes to, check this out, Shohei Ohtani.
4: Shohei could not be here tonight. He sends his gratitude and appreciation to ESPN and everyone who voted for him.
3: Shohei's the guy.
27: So Jake Paul accepts it on his behalf, and then Tyson asks him, the mic picks it up, Shohei the guy, right? Because he's saying, basically, I don't know, is that a guy or a girl? I don't know.
2: Mike, where you been?
28: But it's I'm picturing Mike Tyson sitting at his ranch, smoking weed, just loving life. But I'm just shocked that he doesn't know the name.
27: No, it shows you how...
7: Shohei Ohtani.
27: Shows you how much in his bubble he is and how little he cares about anything else outside of boxing and his own life. Because we're talking about one of the biggest stars of our lifetime, like the Babe Ruth of baseball, who transcends baseball and sports. He's an international superstar, yet Mike Tyson doesn't know.
28: But if Mike Tyson's not watching sports highlights and he doesn't watch baseball... And I doubt anyone's really talking to Mike about baseball. And he's not in the circles you're in. Meaning like...
27: You're just making excuses.
28: No, but I'm saying...
27: It's the mom test.
28: No, of course I am.
27: Your mom knows who Shohei Ohtani is.
28: But I'm just saying, like, Mike Tyson doesn't find himself at the barbershop or hanging in a radio studio.
27: Yeah, it's
28: the
27: bubble.
28: He's in such a bubble. That play it one more time, I was saying. He presents Shohei Ohtani. And
27: he was just proud, like, watch me pronounce it.
28: And he got it relatively correct.
2: He was like, Shohei Ohtani or something. Let's hear it is.
3: And the ESPY award goes to, check this out, Shohei Ohtani.
28: Shohei Ohtani.
2: Ohtani.
4: Shohei could not be here tonight. He sends his gratitude and appreciation to ESPN and everyone who voted for him.
7: Shohei's a guy.
27: Shohei the guy, right? Meanwhile, there's a giant photo behind him of Shohei Ohtani pitching for the Dodgers.
2: He says that sincerely. He's like, he's a guy. He's a guy.
27: But here's why I'm not surprised. I mean, it's why we sort of like Mike Tyson. Like, he's a peculiar guy. He's very intriguing. We know this. He might be the most intriguing guy on the planet. I said this, Rich, and I wasn't joking today. Rich said it's Corey Feldman's birthday or something like that.
28: Yeah.
27: I said, believe it or not, he's a weird fella. I can't skip a Corey Feldman video. I don't put him in the same category as Mike Tyson, but I'll tell you this. There's no way in the world I'm ever skipping past the Mike Tyson video. He's the most intriguing dude. And when we interviewed, I remember the first time we interviewed him, we were so excited to talk about Mike Tyson's punch out. And
28: I
27: was like,
28: this is a true story. I love this.
27: I was like, Mike, you don't get it, man. I still know the code 00737353963, man. I'll never forget how I felt when I finally got to fight you. And he's like, man, that's crazy. I don't even know. I'm like, what do you mean you don't know? So automatically, I'm starting to feel so deflated because I'm so excited. And he has no, like, idea. He's like, I never really played the game. I'm like, you never played your own game? He's like, no. He's like, I never even got, and this is what he says. I swear to God, I'm quoting Mike Tyson. I never even got past Blast Joe.
28: Blast
27: Joe. He's like, yeah, what was his name? Blast Joe. And it wasn't like a speech impediment thing. He didn't know the guy's name.
28: Mike, it was Glass Joe.
27: Like, you don't
7: Glass Joe.
27: You don't know Glass Joe? It's whatever his name is. We're like, what? So he's so Mike Tyson that he doesn't care.
28: But you got to remember,
27: Shohei's a guy.
28: People are in circles where they don't get information. People are raised differently. I'll give you two more. I'll give you three quick examples just to show that, man, I come barrel loaded. Listen to these three. I got three. Number one.
27: Three what? Examples
28: three
27: of
28: Three great examples of people just not knowing. Oh, number
2: being
28: one.
2: Being oblivious.
28: Locked and Loaded, number one. You're going to fill in the blank for me. because I forgot who it was, but we had a rock star on our show, mm-hmm. and Covino was so pumped to be like, yo, I remember track one, we'd rock out, and the artist was like, yeah, I don't know the track listing.
27: It was Stephen Jenkins of Third Eye Blind.
28: Third Eye Blind. Covino's like, I love the order of the songs on your
27: record. I was
28: talking
27: about, like, hey, when it comes to the sequence of songs, you know, like, Graduate was track five, like, or whatever I said, I don't know. It was such a big album in our college days. Did you have a say on the track? He's like, I don't know what song was what.
28: He's like, you know better than me.
27: I'm like, you don't know what song was what? This is your album.
28: Yeah, that's
27: true.
28: This morning, Covino was telling me that I've really been enjoying Little House on the Prairie. And I'm like, of all the shows for Guido.
27: It's number one on Netflix.
28: Of all the shows for this doofy Guido to watch, he denies every show we recommend, Danny. Doesn't want to watch Friends and Neighbors. Doesn't want to watch Silo. But he's like, yo, Little House on the Prairie.
27: Bro, I know how corny it sounds, so I'm giving you that. Okay. But it really is pretty good.
31: You haven't even started Cape Fear.
28: No, but
27: Charles
28: Danny,
27: Ingles, bro.
28: But Danny, but he loves Little House on the Prairie. Anyway, mm-hmm. I'll admit, I didn't watch that show as a kid in the 80s, so I didn't know it was based on like real people. I'm the dumb guy.
31: You didn't
28: know
31: there were books?
27: That's what I mean. He makes dumb excuses. Like, I didn't have cable, so I don't know. No, how about the fact that it's like part of Americana, dude?
28: I know. I'm sorry. Okay. And then the sports example. Do you remember the year was 2021? I looked it up to confirm. Anthony Edwards had no clue who A-Rod was.
27: Oh,
28: remember when A-Rod became part of the crew that was looking to purchase the T-Wolves at the time? And they brought up A-Rod, and Anthony Edwards was like, yeah, I don't know. Who?
27: That's a great example, too, Rich. The fact that you didn't know those were based on real-life events. Historical fiction written by Laura Ingalls.
2: Wait. When you say a rod, you mean like a single rod?
28: A rod?
27: I thought there was no excuse for that because he's a guy that's making his way in professional sports. Mm-hmm. We're talking about a future owner of the team he was drafted by. Yeah. A-Rod transcended sports. He's in pop culture. He was dating J-Lo at the time, if I'm not mistaken.
28: I got another one.
27: A-Rod is such a controversial figure, but he didn't know. Like, I understand there's an age gap. To me, that was absurd, but it happens all the time. I remember Rich and I, we used to do a show for Maxim magazine, and we had some like hometown hottie on the show, and we were like, hey, let's welcome Jessica Winfield to the show. And I was like, hey, Jess, and she was a white girl, so I'm making a joke. I was like, no relation to Dave, right? She's like, who's that? I'm like, you never heard of Dave Winfield? Like,
28: and she was a girl that grew up in the 80s in New York.
27: Yeah, but and her name was Winfield. I'm the first person ever to make that reference to you in your entire life. Yeah. I'm the first guy. Dave Winfield. Never heard of that guy. Never heard of that guy? Your name's Winfield.
30: Never heard of him.
27: So, like, when Tyson's like, Shohei Ohtani, I don't know him. Like, I get it because he's in a bubble, like Anthony Edwards, but I don't accept it.
28: Well, some people are in rich people bubbles, poor people bubbles, cultural bubbles.
27: But you do miss things.
28: You got on me
27: because I never heard of that radio host. I don't want to call them out.
28: No.
27: But there's a very famous radio host who does like Love Line shows that I'm like, I don't really know that person, but whatever.
31: Who are you? Shohei?
28: No, get this.
31: It's a girl.
27: I know, but Covino. I don't want to like call it out for like professional reasons.
28: I got a couple more fun examples of not knowing. Covino's like, never heard of her. I'm like, you work in radio for the last 25 years and you've never heard of Delilah.
27: So the reason I bring that up is not to expose myself, but to say that
28: it's
27: you do miss things and I get it. Like, hey, I don't know, man. I must have missed it or fell asleep or it didn't register. I don't know. So
28: guy who's worked in radio since the 90s.
27: Yeah, I don't know that one.
28: Never heard the name Delilah.
27: Nope.
31: She's syndicated on hundreds of radio stations.
27: Yeah, I must have heard that. I'd be like, yeah, whatever. Don't know it. Didn't know
28: it. Yeah, but like, Delilah.
27: Yeah, I don't know.
28: You think I listen to
27: on the East Coast too?
28: It was everywhere.
31: Yeah, nationwide.
27: Yeah, I don't know. Not where I lived, man.
28: No, where you lived.
27: Nah, not in Union, New Jersey. We must have not got that.
28: They blacked it out in Union, New Jersey? Okay, another one.
31: I'm going to look up Delilah's old affiliate.
28: It was on Light FM.
27: By the way,
28: it was
27: no offense. I know she's a legend or whatever, but I missed it. Just like Mike Tyson myth, Shohei Ohtani.
2: There were movies you weren't seeing when you were like a teenager because you were out trying to go on dates with girls.
27: But it's one thing to not have seen
2: to Delilah.
27: But
2: sorry.
27: To not know, right? I get it. Like, yeah, you know, I know of it is a totally different thing.
28: Cam Scatabo, do you remember when he was drafted? He didn't know the teams that were in his division.
2: Oh, I don't think a lot of NFL guys could name you, tell you a lot about NFL history. I think they're locked in on what...
28: what's now.
2: Like what's, yeah, like what they're doing.
28: Interestingly enough, you're right. I think there's a lot of NFL guys. Like the same way I don't know college football the way a true college football fan knows. Like I know the major divisions and conferences and whatnot. But I think it's wild that a guy gets drafted and you're like, dude, you're on the Giants. The fact that he doesn't immediately know like, oh, Commanders, Eagles, Cowboys are in my division. Like the fact that he doesn't, like he's like, I don't know who's in my division.
27: Sam nailed it. There's a reason. They're so locked in on just playing the game that they don't even care. So yeah, it's always, but it's shocking to hear, right?
2: I've got a pop quiz for Rich.
8: Pop quiz, hot shot.
28: Yeah.
2: What conference were these former divisions in? One was called Legends, one was called Leaders. Everyone hated it. What conference was that in? Guess. No idea. I mean,
28: the Big Ten?
2: You're right. You are right.
28: Oh.
2: Listen, that's more of a B-side question because Legends and Leaders lasted for what? I don't know, Isaac, like 5 or 6 years.
28: Isaac,
2: and
28: you know what?
9: I seemed like 5 or 6 minutes.
2: Yeah, Isaac, it was stupid. It Isaac, was a dumb name.
28: I grew up on Long Island. If you like college sports growing up on Long Island, it was rare because you had 2 pro NFL teams, 3 hockey teams.
2: No one was watching
28: the Devils.
2: Rutgers.
28: No, like no.
2: Scarlet Knights.
28: The closest college.
27: St. John's basketball was big at
9: big
27: one point.
9: Big East, Mark Jackson, yeah, that was it.
28: I was a Big East guy, but I went to Syracuse for college, and that was the closest. The closest college football team that had any success was maybe down in Maryland, up in Syracuse, Boston College. Like everything, there was nothing in the new Rutgers here
2: no,
28: and
2: not,
28: there.
2: Not,
28: like,
2: not when you were maybe, in school.
28: No, not when I was. But like
27: that's
28: to
27: what
28: me.
27: I'm saying, even colleges that made impact were
28: were
27: few and far between.
28: Penn State was like 4 hours away. Like the closest colleges that had any relevance to New York City were upstate New York, Pennsylvania,
27: saying,
28: Maryland.
27: You know, we all have blind spots.
28: We all
27: and that's
28: have.
27: Understandable.
28: But
27: I get that.
28: But Shohei
27: right?
28: Ohtani like, is your blind spot. Oh, is
27: like country music is my blind spot. But I have a legitimate excuse. Growing up in New Jersey, we didn't have a country station.
28: But you had Delilah.
31: Yeah.
28: But we had Delilah. Fine. But we
31: in
28: all
31: New
28: have
31: Jersey,
28: blind spots.
31: Cove, in New Jersey, Delilah's been a longtime staple on WSUS 102.3 FM in Franklin, New Jersey.
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27: oh,
28: number
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27: That. My
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27: That's a grandpappy station.
31: Yeah,
27: why would I listen to that?
31: She joined New York radio in 2006.
27: Well, I saw her sign outside this building, and I was like, get it out of my face. Where's our sign? And I said that respectfully. So anyway.
28: You don't have to say it respectfully.
27: I said it respectfully.
28: I heard she never heard of you.
27: That's
2: fine. Get this sign that's built onto the wall out of my face.
28: Delilah just hit me up. She goes, who's that dope?
27: I wouldn't be surprised. So we bring this up. Blind spots. How do you not know? How did Mike Tyson not know who Shohei Ohtani was? He didn't even know if it was. And by the way, there's something called due diligence too, right? You're presenting at the ESPYs, and I get it. You're Mike Tyson, but you don't know if it's a guy or a girl. Like we're talking about the absolute basics.
28: I love her in the WNBA.
27: We're not saying he needs to know Shohei's ERA, right, or batting average.
2: That's called being joyfully oblivious.
27: Yeah, but it seemed like Marcelo Hernandez did a good job. I think Fernando Mendoza's comedy timing was pretty impressive.
28: It was good, and you know what to put a bow on that conversation. Think about what has been the criticism before everyone was all into politics nowadays. Remember back in the day, the big criticism would always be like, the president doesn't know the price of eggs or a carton of milk, because sometimes you're in your bubble and you don't know certain things. Ohtani should be known by everyone. The end.
27: I would think so. I definitely would think so.
28: Thank you guys for participating at Covino and Rich for you can text us always at 412-CNR-SHOW or call 877-999-FOX. We got more Covino and Rich next right here, Fox Sports Radio.
27: The Cup is down to its final matches, and we're going to be talking about it on Overpromise today.
28: One match?
27: Our bonus, yeah, our final match. Actually, there's a game on Saturday and Sunday.
28: Oh, that's right. There are, yeah.
27: Yeah.
28: Would you even want to play in the other one?
27: Yeah, I mean, there's some pride in it, but I get it.
28: You're right.
27: And we're going to talk about it on Overpromise today on our YouTube page, but DraftKings has you covered for every single one. 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
3: 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It's clear.
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0: on Fox Sports Radio, the worldwide leaders of nonsense. Steve Covino, Rich Davis. And, of course, hey, Rich got his car washed today. It's that once-a-year thing he does, you know?
1: It's like a nice car wash.
0: Sometimes he goes 2 years. Danny G, a guy who takes pride in his car. Didn't you have, like, a guy in your life or an uncle or something that took pride in their car, and you said as a kid, I want my car to be nice and shiny like that when I grow up?
1: I did not. My dad drove terrible cars.
0: Like I said, a guy, an uncle.
1: Oh, Richie, a Dodge Dart.
0: Man. Shout out to my
1: Chevy.
0: Uncle Mario. I'd be sitting in his seat, and he'd make a turn. I'd go sliding across the other side.
1: Whoa.
0: Because they were armor-alled and pledged so nicely. Of course, Iowa Sam is here. The Kron's got your updates in just a few minutes. But get this, guys. Yep. We all got World Cup fever. We're super pumped about it. To get you fired up and ready for this weekend, we have a very special guest along with Dude Wipes. Former U.S. goalie, Brad Guzan, will be on Overpromised today to get us ready for it. So Brad Guzan on Overpromised 147 right after the show on our YouTube page. Join us live and chat it up at Covino and Rich FSR.
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0: And the excitement. Ooh. 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
2: Yeah. Or you never miss a messy pass.
0: Yeah. Oh, yeah. Ooh. Hey, and speaking of guests, yesterday we caught up with Henry Winkler, and we have a semi-viral clip right now where he's talking about his role in the Rocky film and how he helped get it done. So please like it and share it. All of our clips, our Fox Sports Radio clips, everything at Covino and Rich. Retweet them, repost them, send them, enjoy them, like them, leave a comment.
1: No one likes to do favors. Just don't. They'll do it if you don't ask.
0: Well, it means a lot, guys. I don't know. I appreciate it.
1: If people are like
0: If you're willing to like some random girl you don't know who's just clapping her ass cheeks, can you please like ours too?
3: Do it.
1: Wait, your cheeks or your post?
3: Do it.
1: Both. Oh, both. Okay, cool.
2: Yeah, do what I do with my toddler. Tell them not to do it, and then they'll do it.
1: You know what I was going to say?
2: Reverse psychology.
1: Well, because I was going to say, Danny, if you're anything like Covino, the minute you tell him to do something, he won't do it. Watch. Hey, do your Tyson impression.
0: No, I don't want to.
1: That's it.
0: Now you mean
4: Cove, you want to do karaoke?
0: No, hell no. I hate
1: karaoke.
0: Damn it. So thank you guys for hanging out with us. Thanks for liking our clips. It means a lot. For some reason, that matters.
2: Yeah, don't like them.
0: And you'll see more of that Henry Winkler stuff on Overpromise next week, by the way, because we talked sports with him.
1: Yeah.
0: And he has some cool Happy Days stories and some other things about the Lakers and basketball. So that'll be next week on Overpromised. But appreciate you guys. Thank you for hanging out with us.
1: You know what tonight is?
0: Hope you're having a happy day.
1: You know what tonight is? The premiere of a show that I'm going to watch. I feel like it's worth the chance. And it is called Hawk on Netflix. It's the new Will Ferrell movie, not movie, show, where he's a golfer.
2: They were promoting it during the Home Run Derby.
1: They're promoting the hell out of that. Can I tell you what not to watch with your kids? I started watching Hot Ones with Sean Evans. You know the guy that they do the hot wing challenge and that wings get hotter? Yo, in my mind, I'm like, well, it's Will Ferrell and Sean Evans. Like, oh, this should be family friendly. Nope. Like one or two wings in, it's like, all right, we're going to watch something else. So
4: several great memes have come out of that show, like Idris Elba. And like there's like a gif and like people.
1: That guy Sean Evans, really good dude. So it's fun. Just don't watch with your little kiddos. But that show Hawk tonight got me thinking. Today is actually Will Ferrell's 59th birthday.
0: I thought it was about Andre Dawson. It's not?
1: Not Hawk, no.
0: I thought it was about Ken Harrelson. Not true?
1: You would watch it if it was that.
0: I would watch it.
2: It's about over the top?
1: Yeah, you're a hook.
0: I like Will Ferrell. By the way, it's his birthday, right?
1: Yeah, I said 59 today.
0: 59.
1: And I gotta throw it out there. Is it obvious what his top three movies are? Like, if I were to be like, yo, Will Ferrell, would we agree? I'm going to give you the three. And you tell me, no, you're wrong, dope. I'm going to say for sure, Elf.
0: Mm-hmm. Yeah, I think that would be standard.
1: I'm going to say, I'm throwing Step Brothers.
2: Yo, it's got to be in the top
4: Step Brothers has to be.
2: Yeah,
4: that's definitely.
1: And Anchorman.
2: I thought you were going to say Old School.
1: Well, see, that's where the discrepancy is.
4: I thought you were
1: going to
4: say Talladega Nights.
1: See, that's your last.
4: See, I would rearrange those. I wouldn't have Elf in the top three.
1: You wouldn't? Elf Elf's number one.
0: It's the biggest movie by far.
4: Well, I don't know.
0: By far.
4: I mean, it's a Hollywood movie, so maybe got more attention. I didn't grow up watching that movie. No, it's a good one, but it's like, I watched it as an adult, and I'm like, this didn't quite click with me as much. I know a lot of people, it's a beloved movie for a lot of people, but I have Talladega Nights, definitely Step Brothers, and then my third probably would be Anchorman, yeah.
0: Sam, I feel like you could be the third stepbrother.
4: Oh, my God, please. I'd love to be in
0: Catalina
4: the sequel.
0: Catalina Wine Mixer with
4: Sam. There should be a sequel. I mean, it's so good.
0: John C. Reilly.
4: He's so good,
0: told a story on our show, not the name drop, but it's true. He's like, when he first met Will Ferrell, there was like a built-in kinship. Like, they really felt like there was a connection there. Like, and you saw that on screen.
4: Oh, yeah.
1: And it's a shame they don't work together anymore.
0: I know. Yeah. It seems to be some sort of weird thing going on.
1: Yeah. But let me ask you guys, the number 877-99 on Fox before we get to old school later. Your top three Will Ferrell movies, are they as obvious as you think? I say Elf, Step Brothers, Anchorman. Oddly enough, old school, I feel like everyone else loves it a little more than I do. I think it's great, but I don't think it's a top three. And either do you, Sam, huh?
4: Did I know? I don't know. I didn't have it in my top three. No.
1: All right, well, let's go to Ilo for an update. And Ilo, feel free to let us know your favorite Will Ferrell movies.
3: Will Ferrell and I went to the same high school, by the way, several years apart, as he is considerably older than me, University High School in Irvine.
2: And you're funny.
3: Shout out.
0: That's wild, though.
1: Wow. You know, he brings up his baseball days at Irvine. What's the high school?
3: University High School in Irvine.
1: Yeah, in... He brings up how he played right field and left field. Never center field. He was never quick enough, but he actually talks about that on Hot Ones with Sean Evans.
3: And later at USC, he majored in sports information, which is like the coolest major ever. It's so cool they don't have it anymore. But he got a good deal. Well, I got some sports information because today at a taping of the Mind the Game podcast in front of a live audience, LeBron James was asked by Tyrese Halliburton if he decided about his free agency yet. James declined to answer, and here's the full audio of their exchange.
5: Speaking of still doing this, is there a decision that has to be made? We literally talked about this in the back three seasons.
6: Okay, my fault. I didn't know if you wanted to. Okay, I'll leave it alone.
3: And we have a fresh detail. Just moments ago at an event in New York City called the Game Plan Conference, NBA Commissioner Adam Silver was being interviewed on stage, and according to reporters who were at the event, he said, "We have to finish up the schedule, and where LeBron plays affects the schedule.
1: Ooh.
3: It will influence how we set the schedule, opening week, Christmas, so I need him to make a decision."
1: That's pretty funny.
3: "So we can finish the schedule."
1: Can I add one more LeBron James little tidbit to your update?
3: Yes.
1: Did you see?
3: By the way, you don't have to ask for permission to do things when it's your own show, guys.
1: But if you don't know, I'm the king of respect.
3: All right.
1: I respect
3: and that will
1: you.
3: Be your downfall.
1: Isaac, did you see a fan was asking Steve Kerr, what about LeBron? And Steve Kerr goes, "We got him." Did you see that?
3: I did.
1: So I don't know if he's trolling or maybe he slipped. Who knows?
3: Good for Steve Kerr. Yeah. Good for Steve Kerr to try and drive us completely insane. Golf round one of the Open Championship in the books. American Jackson Suber, who suspiciously looks like Matt Leinart, by the way, has a one-shot lead after a 5-under 65 today. Rory McIlroy, 7 shots off the lead already after a 2-over 72. 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Up first on Saturday, by the way, it'll be the third place match between France and England. Guys, all yours.
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0: Now, Rich, I know you want people's feedback on Will Ferrell on his 59th birthday.
1: Yeah.
0: Lisa Praggio reminds us

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15: I've watched 30 hours of The Pit, and now I'm a doctor. Yeah, I'm an expert. Like, I live. Of course, yes, having opinions on the WNBA, what we see, that's great. But now, the people who want to just fight online about Caitlin Clark and her place and how talented she is, and, oh, she's not one of the top three guards in the game. Like, oh, my God, really? Like, all of a sudden, I'm a big expert. I want to fight. I want to fight about it, right? I want to fight about everything going on with Caitlin Clark because I just can't help myself. And I'm going to go back and look at this video and screenshot stuff and this is just awesome that every single day, people who up until 2 years ago couldn't even tell you one team that played the WNBA, and now I want to fight tooth and nail on social media with you over this, or I'll do it on
0: 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It's Ben Maller.
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18: There are so many things you don't like.
15: I hate the guy. Hate him. I hate him.
18: Like those talking Muppets that spew some random hot takes. Yeah.
19: There's a word for those people.
16: Moronic. Moronic. Zip it.
0: Not us. 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
0: So if you want that other crap, you can have it. But when you want the best, you stay right here on Fox Sports Radio. The most fearless voice in sports is on FS1. 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

0: Pretty sure it was track 5. I'll have to double check. I'm old school. I think in tracks. This was a good song. Good album back in the day. The Third Eye Blind. Covino and Rich. Fox Sports Radio with Danny G and Iowa Sam. And Spot, our video producer. If you want to watch the show, at Covino and Rich FSR. At Spot Center. Doing a great job. And of course, the Kron is here. Now, it's time for our Tire Rack Play of the Day, Rich.
1: Oh, look at that. It is.
0: It's worth going back to yesterday when Messi was dropping dimes like Magic Johnson. Hit it!
2: Sam, hit the clip. Let me pass the soccer ball to Sam.
1: No, but my favorite thing is flustered Sam. He goes, he whispers in our ear, I don't have it.
0: Oh, you know what I heard?
2: Hang on, I'm going to pass the ball. I'm going to get beyond 7 defenders. Let me kick it to Sam.
3: We're already late. I have it now.
0: I heard, have it. I didn't hear the I don't part. All I heard was have it.
3: No, I don't have it. I was caught flat-footed. Here it is. Ah. Rodgers' chance to cross. Hooks it and it's Gordon. It's Anthony Gordon who puts England in front early in the second half of the semifinal.
0: Have it. Have it. And that was from the World Cup on Fox, our Tire Rack Play of the Day.
1: Have it.
0: Messi dropping dimes. 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
1: All right, it's something we do every Thursday around this time. We go old school. Let's go. There's a certain...
4: Yeah! What we gonna do right here is go back. Back into time.
5: Throwing it back for a Thursday. Old school when 50 hits. At 50 after, CNR give you the time capsule topic, and we reminisce together.
1: Yeah! And by the way, throughout old school and 50 hits, Danny G might be giving away some prizes based on good answers, so... always make sure you bring your best.
0: Yeah, so...
1: win some prizes here on
0: bring CNR. It at 877-99 on Fox. Your chance to get involved and win some prizes. And we're going old school, Will Ferrell style on his birthday.
1: It's the anniversary, Danny G, of a very special day, especially for people that love theme parks.
0: Yeah, 70 years ago, right, Danny G?
2: Yeah, 70 years ago today, wow. Walt Disney went live on ABC for Disneyland's opening day. Lots of problems, huge problems with the opening. In fact, they called it Black Sunday. Walt even referred to it as that.
1: Oh, no.
2: One of the big issues, 101 degree heat, melting asphalt, women's heels sinking into the pavement.
1: Oh, jeez.
2: Plus, water fountains weren't working. Oh. So our question is, what's the craziest experiences you've ever had with summer heat?
0: Summer heat experiences, crazy moments. The time you were stranded on a desert and you needed water.
1: Unbearable summer moments.
0: Yeah.
1: I'll kick one off for you guys. My wife and I decided, we were living on the East Coast at the time. I'm a big Mets fan. I said, yo, let's go down to D.C. We'll do a little D.C. weekend, see some museums, go out for some nice dinners. And the Mets are playing the Nationals. Sounds like a perfect weekend. It was a heat wave to the point where the ushers at the stadium had to wipe down every seat with like ice cold rags because it was burning women's legs.
0: Rich's Rich's pants caught on fire.
1: It's weird. I saw that. I was like, I combusted into fire. We'll take your feedback next right here on CNR. We are
5: 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Stu Gotts and Company. 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Covino and Rich. The Odd Couple with Rob Parker and Kelvin Washington. The Jason Smith Show with Mike Harmon. 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
8: Heard it a few times. 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I got Jaden McDaniels. 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
15: Today at a taping of the Mind the Game podcast in front of a live audience, LeBron James was asked by Tyrese Halliburton if he'd decided about his free agency yet. 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
16: Speaking of still doing this, is there a decision that has to be made?
17: We literally talked about this in the back 3 seasons.
16: Okay, my fault. I didn't know if you wanted to. Okay, I'll leave it alone.
15: And so, indecision 2026 trundles on. Anyway, golf, after the first round of the Open Championship, American Jackson Suber has a one-shot lead after a 5-under 65 today. Sungjae Im and Daniel Brown tied for second. Bryson DeChambeau 2-back, Scottie Scheffler 3-back, Rory McIlroy 7 shots off the lead after a 2-over par 72. I'm Isaac Lowenkron.
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18: What the hell is even that?
0: And if you don't already know, these guys have a lot to say.
18: We are talking about it. I hit you with the hard-hitting stuff in between our sports topics.
19: Before you move past three slices, you got to assess, am I a slob?
0: Actually, we can't get them to stop.
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22: What?
0: Here's Covino and Rich.
18: Yeah, Steve El Hombre Más Guapo, Covino and Dusty Carr Davis. Covino and Rich.
23: Dusty Carr Davis.
18: That's what everybody calls you, man.
23: Who calls you?
18: Everybody.
23: El Guapo Covino, other than your mom.
18: El Hombre Más Guapo. And I'm sorry, you want to call me Chulo? That's fine, too.
23: Okay.
18: My grandma used to call me Chulo. No one else does. You can. Danny G is here.
23: What's up, Danny?
24: Hey.
18: He puts the G in Danny G. Danny G Radio on social media. Danny Gradio. And, of course, Iowa Sam, who's not on Instagram. I don't know why. He just refuses. And the Kron.
23: He has a vendetta against Zuckerberg. I
18: know. Isaac Lowe and Kron's got your updates. But we get everybody involved. Old school and 50 hits. It's Disney-related. We'll explain. But first, like we always do, we be rocking out. Because Thursday's the new Friday. We got Overpromised right after the show. An hour from now, right here on our YouTube page, where we're streaming live as we speak. Chatting it up as well. At Covino and Rich FSR is Overpromised. At Covino and Rich FSR on YouTube, we have Brad Guzan. Brad Guzan is the former goalie of the U.S. soccer team, and he's played in two World Cups, and we talk about the games this weekend and more. So join us on Overpromised right after this. It's going to be a lot of fun, and thank you for hanging out with us. Now, Rich, on this day, get this, 70 years ago, Walt Disney went live on the air with ABC for Disneyland's opening day, but he called it, what was it, Black Sunday?
24: Black Sunday.
18: Yeah. Because of so many problems the heat was causing. And it was 101 degrees, melting asphalt, women's heels were sinking into the pavement, water fountains weren't working. It was also a rushed job. Like, if you ever watched How Disney Built America or whatever it's called, I've watched a lot of these specials. Obviously, we weren't alive when this happened.
23: You're a history boy.
18: I am history boy, but the lead up was like years in the making where like once a week, Walt would hop on to ABC and give the update on where they were in the theme park just to get the world, to get our country hyped up about the opening. And it was a deadline and it had to be open at a certain point because there was investors involved and everything else. So they did this rush job. It turned out to be a really hot experience and it didn't go according to plan. But Rich, just think about this. You know, back in the day, you tune in just to get the update on this fantasy getaway that you're going to have to get to someday. Like, where are they on this Walt Disneyland thing?
24: Yeah, I was going to mention some of the asphalt was poured the morning prior, the day before the opening at the last minute. And there was a plumber strike going on, which is why a lot of the plumbing wasn't finished in the park.
18: Oh, and it was like a budget issue. They're like, do we spend it on plumbing or water fountains? Like, there was like, they had to figure out what to use the money on and everything. So,
24: oh, and 28,000 counterfeit tickets. Because they were just like the county fair style ticket books.
18: Right.
24: When the park first opened.
18: Shirley Temple was there, I believe. Like all the celebrities and who's who were there for the opening.
23: Back then,
18: it was a disaster.
23: They didn't take your picture as your way to get in all that.
24: No.
23: It was like a crappy little ticket, I'm sure.
24: Yeah, and the heat obviously was one of the big issues. It just made everything worse.
18: So based on this, like the heat and how much it impacted the historical opening, we're asking you about your crazy experiences that involved the summer heat.
23: Like unbearable moments.
18: Unbearable summer heat moments.
23: Are you a bigger fan of Disneyland or Walt Disney World?
18: You know, man, they both have their own vibe. First of all, different castles, as we know. But, like,
23: I don't know if everyone does know that because I learned that like a couple years ago. My daughter told me.
24: Well, you guys are East Coasters, and sometimes people from the East Coast prefer Disney World.
23: Well, Disney World's the more ridiculous, enormous. Like, Disney World's far superior.
24: Because they didn't have restrictions on the land.
18: And it's four theme parks, right, that he turned the swampland into.
23: Disneyland is more...
18: It's quaint and compact, and there's something really charming.
23: Yeah, there's something less... If you're a dad and you got little kids with you, Disney World could borderline kill you. Like Disneyland, like you could do Disneyland in a day with your kid. There's two parks.
25: I did Disneyland for the first time in my life in March. I had a great time.
23: Yeah, it's great.
18: First time ever, Sam?
25: I went to Disney World when I was 1 year old in Orlando.
23: It's too massive.
25: But I was 1 year. I don't remember it. I was a baby, but I had never been to Disneyland.
18: I love Epcot Center, which
1: originally was supposed to be a real city concept that Walt had in mind.
23: Is that where they did the bubble?
1: Yeah, but it wasn't supposed to be like this tour around the world. It was supposed to be a living concept. Like, if you look up, Danny G, if you look up the acronym of Epcot, it was like some sort of futuristic concept that Walt
24: had in mind.
1: Yeah, it was
24: supposed to be a big futuristic city.
1: City. And then his brother made it into this, you know, around the world sort of thing and paid tribute to his ideas and everything. Walt Disney World's a massive complex of four theme parks. Disneyland's very cute, but it opened on this day on ABC and was disastrous.
23: Before you share your miserable summer heat stories, because the last month, East Coast, Midwest, West Coast, we keep taking turns of who has the most unbearable heat. I was down in Texas. It's disgusting. Like, the humidity.
24: It's the humidity that'll get you.
23: No, it's honestly, it's terrible.
1: It really is. It's not the heat.
23: I just want to say one thing about Disney. Two things. Number one, I hate when people say, don't take your kids until they're older because they won't even know. It's for you, too. It's for the family. It's for the experience.
1: Well, as long as you acknowledge that.
23: If you have the money, then who cares?
24: Kids have file folders in their brain, and that memory stays in there, whether it's top of their mind or
25: except
24: not.
25: Except if you're one like me. I don't remember Disney World at all.
1: But you know your parents took you.
25: Yeah,
1: but, you know what I mean?
23: But people will say,
25: like, the teacups.
23: People will love to say, don't take your kids when they're young. It's a waste. Well, no, because you're creating family memories. So even if it's for you more than your kid, do it. Number two, I really believe that if you have the resources, I know not everyone does, but if you're going to go to Disney, I saw a list online. There's these guys that do a podcast. What is it? The Makeshift?
1: Yeah.
23: Makeshift Prop. A couple cool dudes that do a podcast. I like them. I see them on Instagram all the time. They compare.
1: We saw them at the Super Bowl.
23: We saw them at Radio Row as well. Media Center. They went through what the price of Disney World for a family cost, and they compared what other trips you could go on around the world. And it was like, live, you know, spend a few weeks in, you know, on a hut over the ocean in, where?
24: Bora Bora.
23: Bora Bora. Maldives. Yeah, in the Maldives. Or go on a month-long trip throughout Asia. Like, you could do all these things for what it costs to bring your family to Disney for a week.
1: It costs between $12,000 and $20,000 to have like a week at Disney World.
23: It's absurd. But I will say, if you're going to spend all that money, I'm telling you, you're already spending all that money. Spend the extra few hundred a person for the unlimited fast pass, because waiting in line when you're already spending all that money and you're already aggravated and it's already hot, even if it's an extra $300-$400 a person, you're already spending so much money. What's that? Even more now, right? It's worth it in every way.
1: I have two summer heat stories that I'll share with you. One is just like a personal, like, oh man, how weak, right? Because it gets in the way sometimes. Mm-hmm. So darn hot. You're like, oh, this is not fun or funny. 877-99 on Fox. My daughter was born during the 2009 World Series. Literally, she was born the day before. So she was born on the 2nd. They won on the 3rd, 2009.
23: It's a curse of your teenage daughter.
1: Right? So I always say, Melody,
23: the Yankees haven't won since his daughter was born.
1: You were born when the Yankees won it all. I got pictures of me at the hospital, like, with, you know, holding the baby, like, Yankees won.
23: And in that moment, God said, I blessed you with a beautiful, healthy daughter, and the Yankees
1: and
23: will never win again.
1: It's the curse of Melody, right?
23: Yeah.
1: But I waited for a long time. This is about maybe 3 years ago. She's about 13, maybe. And I waited for a long, long time because we live here in L.A., and every time we're back east, it's not like we have time to go to the Bronx, right? I'm there to see family. And we finally get to Yankee Stadium. I'm like, Melody, this is it. You know, we can break the curse. But I'm taking you to your first Yankees game. The Yankees mean so much to Dad. The last time they won is when you were born. Let's go. Dude, I think I went on the hottest day of the year. The sun was just unbearable. It was like 109 degrees out. Sweaty ass weather. Like, we're just dying in the sun. Like, there was nothing covering us. Just out there frying. Like, it was just horrible. We're just completely ruined the experience. Where all you want is your kids to, like, feel the vibes of the ballpark and enjoy and embrace the moment.
23: No, not on a day like that.
1: It
23: I told
1: made
23: you
1: it miserable.
23: I told you before we hit that last commercial. Yeah. My wife and I took a DC weekend, said let's go to some museums, we'll stay at a nice hotel.
1: You don't ruin the time.
23: Some nice dinners before we had kids. And I said, the Mets are playing the Nationals. We'll check out a game before we head back. The ushers in the stadium had to wipe down the seats with like an ice cold cloth because women were burning their legs on the chairs.
1: That's why Rich has third degree burns on his cheeks till this day.
23: Till this cheek, because I was wearing my little Daisy Dukes.
1: Till this day,
23: burnt thighs, Isaac. It was a sad day. But and I remember her and I drinking iced, like the the ice, like the slushy margaritas, because it was the only thing that would cool us down.
1: Just ruined
23: so,
1: it.
23: Yeah.
1: So now if I say, Mel, you want to go to the Bronx, watch a Yankee game? Like, heard the fall answers. Like, eh, last time wasn't all that awesome. No. And that's just disheartening.
23: Can I tell you the only worst place to be in the heat than a game? Because a game is the worst.
1: Especially if you're just cooking out there in the sun. There's no shade.
23: A ball game in the heat is second only to one other place in the heat. The zoo.
25: Yeah, I remember, I think you had a little interaction with the heat and the petting zoo recently, right?
23: Dude, I mean, it was hot down there. That was all right because it was like we were only there an hour or so. But if you've been to the San Diego Zoo, the Bronx Zoo, if you go to the zoo, because there's so much walking, the heat, the smells, the everything about being at a zoo on like a 100-degree day, the only thing worse than being at a baseball game.
1: Oh, is that why you always say you're going to have hot monkey sex tonight? I always wonder why you said that.
23: So dumb. But zoo number one, baseball game number two. You could say theme park, but some of them are water rides. You can get cooled off. You don't mind if you get like. But I really think that the worst places on earth to be is the zoo and a baseball game.
1: No, you know what? Rich is making a great point. You know why? Here's another reason why it sucks to go to the zoo when it's blaring hot out. Because you're going there to see all these animals, and they're all in their little cage.
23: And they're hiding.
1: They're hiding. You don't see anything.
23: Oh, that's right. The tiger should be, but the tiger's out.
1: The tiger doesn't want to get out.
24: How about in some parts of the country, the very beginning of college football season, one of my stepsons was accepted to Oklahoma. So he's a Sooner. We're all excited. We go out there for one of their first home games. It was like we're standing in the stands. It was like our faces were in front of a fireplace. And the girls all had those portable fans in front of their faces because they were cake face, trying not to have their face melt off.
1: Yeah.
24: And there were stretchers. There were kids on college students on stretchers being brought to this makeshift ER down at the bottom of the stadium. And we're watching people being stretchered in from heat exhaustion.
1: Oh my God.
24: It was insane.
1: Concerts, deserts, summer. I think of like my summer football practices when you're dying in the heat.
23: What about Sam's wild days at Coachella?
1: Sam's wild days at Lollapalooza, wherever you were. You got a story, Sam?
25: So, being stuck at the zoo, the ballpark, those are hot places. It was the summer of 2010.
1: Stuck in the zoo. I just picture Sam. Like,
23: let me out.
1: The zoo closing and he's caught in like an encapture.
25: Sam was so hot he dove in with the penguins and polar bear.
1: Just to cool off and then he got trapped.
25: No, I was spending the summer of 2010 with my sister doing an internship outside of Philadelphia, a Parks and Rec internship actually, where it was very hot. And I was like relocating hostas and stuff and de-weeding. Anyway, my sister and I go to visit a friend in Nantucket, very fancy place. We're driving back from Nantucket to Philly. And we're stuck on the I-95, the Cross Bronx Expressway.
1: Cross Bronx, yeah.
25: And we went 5 miles in 3 hours. 5 miles in 3 hours. It was so hot. It was like late July. And my sister's like, I have to go to the bathroom. And she was like, we can't go anywhere. We're stuck in the middle of like four lanes of traffic. It was not moving at all. So she had to, we took this.
23: Just go, man.
25: No, we took this this beer we bought at the Cisco Brewery in Nantucket. She's like, I'm going to have to drink this beer in the car and then use the empty can to use the bathroom.
1: Oh my God.
25: And to make it worse, the air conditioning had a crack in like the tank. Oh, no. So the AC was going, it would go for 5 minutes and then it would die off for 15 minutes. It would go for 5 minutes. And we were like, this is the worst. We were exhausted. Well, we were heat deprived.
1: And it's like, hot and
25: everyone's
1: sticky.
25: Everyone's honking. You're like, come on.
1: You're aggravated.
25: Oh,
1: yeah,
25: it's so
1: worst.
25: Bad.
1: All right, so we got more stories, but we want to get you involved. That's what we do on Thursdays. So on this day, heat sort of ruined the grand opening of Walt Disneyland.
24: Yeah, it was one of the factors.
1: Disneyland and Walt Disney World. So it was one of the factors when Disneyland opened. What are your heat stories?
23: Is there nothing worse? Sam brought up something mildly, but he talked about his beer can story. But in a car... Have you ever been in an old car where the person's like, sorry, don't have AC? And you're like, what?
24: Oh, their windows are rolled down.
23: I'm sorry, what? You ever go in an Uber and you're like, yo, dude, turn on the air. What are we doing here? But yeah, being
24: I've been
23: in
24: your car and said, Rich, turn the air on.
23: Turn on the air. Let's go to, who are we going to?
24: Let's start in Miami. Vaughn.
23: Vaughn, what's up?
1: What up, Vaughn?
2: Gentlemen, how are you today?
23: What's up, bud?
2: Beautiful. So listen. My youngest son was about 8. My oldest son was 18. He was getting ready to go to Emory University. My second oldest was about to go to the military the following year after he graduated. So I knew I wasn't going to have a chance to get all my brats together and do something like this again. So while we were in Atlanta for my son to go to check out his college dorm, we decided to go to Six Flags. Took these brats to Six Flags. It was miserable. After the first ride, my kids were ready to go, Daddy, can we go home? We just got here.
1: The worst.
23: No, and so you know, you spent all that money. Hot. You spent all that money, but you probably felt the same way. Like, yeah, let's get out of here.
1: It's
23: like,
1: so deflating.
23: You ever do, and I feel Yvonne on that, because we've all done something with our kids where you're like, I spent all that money, so we can't go, but I want to go.
1: Yeah.
23: Like, you ever headed somewhere and you're like, we just paid admission. I want to just leave, but we just spent hundreds of dollars.
1: By the way, Rich, you know this was the infamous story of Woodstock 99 when everybody started rioting because they couldn't get water and it was so hot. Like, the heat wave hit Woodstock and then Fred Durst started. It was, you know, causing riots. Like, well, remember, yo, man, it's so damn hot out here.
25: They were throwing mud?
1: Yeah. Everybody throw mud in protest of the heat.
25: They're charging you for $5 for a bottle of water, and people were like, we're not used to this.
1: They were dying of thirst and heat. $5 for what? So they started taking advantage of the kids.
23: Covino has bad luck. He went there and he also went to the fire festival. Remember that from a few years ago?
1: Yeah, but that's why they lit that whole place on fire and tore it to the ground, and it got that bad reputation because of the heat and the water and the prices and everything else. Who else we got, Danny?
24: Let's go to Florida. JP.
23: What's up, JP?
1: JP. Joan Lee Ponley. What up?
3: Hey, so we had a Disney passes when my kid was, I don't know, 7, 8. And I'm working down in the Keys, clearing a property for some vacation rentals. Well, I got poison ivy. The weekend I was going home, we were going to Disney. I had poison ivy so bad, it's itching everywhere. And you don't realize you have poison ivy. You go to the bathroom and you have to wipe. It was horrible.
23: Poison ivy Disney, on a hot day in Disney, you might win.
3: In August. It was in August.
25: You're blistering, you're high, you're itchy.
23: Sam, you've had poison ivy?
25: I have not.
1: Well, hold on. But I know this coincides with something.
25: I've seen it.
1: Yeah, but this is going with a topical story now. There's something called Disney rash or whatever, because of the humidity and it's so hot and people are walking around that they're all developing this weird rash.
23: What do you rather get, Disney rash or Taco Bell ass? You see, that's that's going around.
1: I heard Rich started Taco Bell ass. Is that true?
25: Lettuce diarrhea?
24: Yeah. Oh, boy.
1: So let's go back to the phones. What's
24: all
1: up?
24: Right. Don in Virginia.
23: What's up, Donnie?
4: Come on, fellas.
23: Hey, man.
4: All right, so in Virginia, every year they do a sand soccer tournament at Virginia Beach. I coach my youngest son's team. It's kind of like a party atmosphere, so you play your games during the day, and then you go hang out and drink and whatnot after.
23: Mm-hmm.
4: 2 days in the sun, second day there, sun poisoning, throwing up, cramping. You bring my wife's grandfather, who's like 90. He slept in both the hotel beds covered in sand, so I'm throwing up in the bed, cramping. Can't move my legs, and my son comes up in the room. He's like, you're still going to coach tomorrow, right? And I'm like, yeah, man, of course.
23: You know, this guy, he brings up a whole new layer of Danny's idea, which was on the anniversary of this miserable Disneyland opening. If you're just joining us, 70 years ago, the opening was a big fail. Too hot. Women's heels were melting on the pavement, which wasn't even dry. Water fountains weren't working. When you think about all these miserable heat stories in the hot of summer, sunburn. Have you ever had a miserable, like, oh no, someone forgot?
24: Yeah.
23: We went on a family vacation. You ever, like, your parents, ever, you ever go away on a little trip with, like, your parents' friends and their kids? Like, a little, oh, it's my dad's friend and his kids. My dad's buddy is, like, a white Irish guy.
1: Patches O'Houlihan.
23: Timothy O'Houlihan. but he forgot to put, he's like Sam's complexion.
25: Oh, I've been burned couple times.
23: This dude, we went to a place on the East Coast. I know there's one in San Diego as well, Sesame Place. It was like a theme park, water park. This dude was like a super white dude, did not put on one little anything of sunblock. He probably should have went to like the emergency room.
1: They thought he was Elmo.
23: Dude, lobster.
24: Rich, the same way our parents didn't give us water bottles when we were kids.
23: Yeah.
24: I don't remember them putting sunscreen on us either.
1: Right? Well, it's not a priority back then.
23: Yeah.
1: It really wasn't.
23: Now it's kids either wear a sunblock or they have like the little shirts, like the rash guards.
1: Water
23: and stuff
1: was not a priority for our parents. My dad, till this day, I'm like, Dad, drink some water. He's like, yeah, I don't like the taste. Like, the taste of water? Because they didn't grow up drinking water.
24: Yeah.
1: You know, so they didn't really push it on us either.
25: We would put on sunscreen, and then we'd be in the water, and then it would wash off. And then that evening at dinner, I'd be like, why am I like a ruby red grapefruit right now? And because it was just, you were just, it was diminishing returns with the sunscreen.
1: In the 80s and 90s, the same way our parents were like smoking cigarettes in the car and, you know, doing all dumb stuff, that now we look back like there were smoking sections at restaurants. Oh, yeah. What? I remember my mom had a friend that would go to the beach with us and she would spray like cooking oil on her. Some like Italian
25: suntan lotion. Yeah,
1: some
25: right.
1: Italian woman my mom was friends with that had that like cooking nice oil. Glowing Italian tan. She would spray, I think, like
18: Mrs.
1: cooking.
18: Rosalini, right?
25: Chris, Rosalini. She got lathered up in Crisco.
1: Yeah.
24: Well, Covino, you're the same nationalities as I am, same mixture. Yeah. So you know this. My mom would always say, you guys are just going to get darker. She didn't never spray or put any sunscreen on us. We just looked like Pedro Guerrero at the end of the summer.
18: Dude, you see pictures of me when I was little. I was dark.
24: We didn't get red. We just got darker.
1: Honestly, it's so true. If you were a kid,
18: picture
1: that was,
18: Sam as a little tomato head kid.
25: If
18: you were, up.
25: If I wanted a tan, I had to burn first.
1: Yo, Sam, I'm in between you guys because I can get a little tan, but yo, Sam, your complexion danger. But if you're like Danny or Covino, if you're Mexican, Puerto Rican, Italian, in the 80s and 90s, it was like,
25: you just absorb that. You're fine.
1: You're just gonna get more tan because
18: and we were outside all day
1: back
18: and night,
1: then.
18: So
1: back then, I think we categorized people so incorrectly of like, you'll tan, you'll burn.
18: Yeah.
1: Yes. And that was it. Like, it was like, hey, which one are you? Because, like, I don't remember ever. Did your mom?
18: No.
1: No,
18: not
1: come
18: really.
1: On.
18: No, mom was big on off spray, though. Like, off. Mosquitoes weren't a problem.
1: Or
18: Skin So Soft from Avon.
1: You thought your mom was actually friends with the Avon lady.
18: Yeah. Whatever the Avon lady had is what we had. Yeah. So, anyway, 877-99 on Fox. When the heat got in the way, who else we got?
24: All right, let's go to our boy Trip in Vegas.
18: Yo. Trip, what up, buddy?
1: Yo, Trip, Vegas in the summer sometime. Ooh-wee. We've been in Vegas. We're walking the strip, like, from place to place. 120 degrees. Yeah. Jeez. What's up, man?
5: Well, hey, good to talk to you. Well, you know, I grew up in South Carolina, so it's, you know, 95 degrees, 100% humidity. But I will tell you this. You took my zoo one. But the year was 2014, Las Vegas, Spearmint Rhino, $200 couch stand from a girl named Summer Heat. There we go.
18: Oh, man.
1: Summer Heat.
18: That's a heat experience for sure. Who else we got, Danny?
24: Let's talk to James in Virginia.
18: What up, James? And by the way, Summer Heat, her real name, you think?
1: By the way, lap dances never went up in price. Just shrinkflation. Songs got shorter.
18: Songs got shorter.
1: Songs are now 12 seconds. All right. Who we got?
24: James.
18: Hey, James.
6: Oh, thank you for taking my call, gentlemen.
1: What's
6: happy
1: up?
6: Thursday.
1: How are you, James?
6: All the time, every time.
1: What's up?
6: Salute the Commanders. Man, wonderful, man. And you guys just got my mind running. And 2019, man, we went down to South Beach. Washington was playing Miami. And we hit up 11 the night before, man. And needless to say, we ended up with the South Beach flu. But we went to the game anyway. And I'm going to just tell you right now, they built that stadium purposefully because the visitor sidelines is direct in the sun.
18: Oh,
6: and we got such a good price. We were fifth row from the field. And I was like, this is amazing. By the end of the first quarter, I had to leave the seat and watch the rest of the game back in the shade, man, because that sun pours on you. And it was the middle of October, and it just burns you out there. So spend the extra money and sit on the Dolphin sidelines if you ever go to Miami.
18: You know, you need that thing that Rich has. Rich, you have this hat now that you swear by, right? Yeah. This ice helmet. Rich wears an ice helmet.
1: No, it's not an ice helmet. I said when my wife gets migraines or if you have a headache, I have. It's like almost looks like a Winter Scully, but it's an ice pack. You ever have one of those?
24: Well, you need it. You're a Niners fan. That call made me think of Santa Clara. The time I saw a game there.
1: Roast out there.
24: That's the big complaint about that stadium. It's like a wall, and the sun is just blazing on the wall of people.
18: You ever see that thing that old people wear? Not just old people, but people do have those things they put around their neck with the little fans.
24: Oh, yeah, the neck fan.
18: Yeah, my dad was in Vegas wearing one of those. I'm like, what are those?
1: But Danny's like one step away from wearing that. Danny has a fan on his cell phone.
18: Dude, I know what I'm getting you for Christmas.
1: I'm looking at it right now. He's got a new one.
24: First of all,
1: Covino has a baseball. Covino has a Yankee hat with an umbrella on it.
24: Covino, my big pit bull neck, I tried one of those on and didn't go all the way around my neck.
18: No way. I'm going to find an XL, bro.
25: How about those hats that are umbrellas? Or the hat that has a little umbrella or the little fan built into it. It goes right on your. And it's like not even a lot of breeze.
18: I saw my dad at our 20th anniversary broadcast in Vegas, and I was like, what's my dad got headphones around his neck? And it's those fans. Like, yeah, too hot out here. Your mother got me these. All right, so we're going to go crossfire, finish the phone calls.
24: And we still have prizes to give away.
18: That's right. We still got prizes for the best calls, and we got more stories. If we have time, well, if we don't have time, we have overpromised. Yeah. But if we have time, something Jeter said.
1: stuck out to me. And it involves like old guys at the office and the new guys and the whole sort of relationship that goes on.
23: All right.
1: 877-99 on Fox.
23: You said it, buddy. All right, we got more Covino and Rich next right here on FSR. All right, DraftKings. 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
1: Is this the Keith Urban cover? Nice. Yo, get this. You know I'm not a big country guy. Danny G told me that Keith Urban did a whole album of yacht rock covers. And this is Summer Breeze, Seals
23: like
1: and Croft. Yeah,
23: like
1: really
23: this.
1: Cool. 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
23: I can't wait to see what this $100 got me.
1: I mean, if you missed it, got you ripped off.
23: If you missed the beginning of the show,
1: $100 car wash.
23: If you missed the
1: beginning, it's not a detail; it's a wash he got.
23: Yeah, but it's like waxing and all these
15: Rich,
23: waxes.
15: You give me that $100. You give me the $100 next time.
23: Oh man, I got duped. I went to the car wash and the person asked me a question. Just a reminder again: never answer the following question. How much you willing to pay? Because the board is so unreadable. It's like a New York City parking sign.
15: I got a spot that'll do it for $35. Then I'll tip them.
23: Yeah,
15: that'll leave me $50 in my pocket.
1: $50 max for a hand wash. And by the way, maybe he said toupee when he saw your hair.
23: Toupee. By the way, but when you get to $50 hand wash, is like inside vacuuming, cleaning, wax everything or no?
1: Yes.
23: Waxing too.
1: Yes.
23: Nice polish.
1: Yeah, dude. So anyway, thank you guys hanging out. Well, let's take one more phone call about the heat ruining everything. Heat, crazy experiences in the summer heat. Who do we got, Danny G?
15: Let's go to Taylor in Illinois.
1: Hey, Taylor.
16: Hey, how's it going? Thanks for taking my call. I listen to you guys every day.
23: Appreciate it, man. What's up?
16: Well, I'll actually tell you a heat story that happened today. I live in the Midwest, and not only is it around like 113 real feel, but I guess Canada is having some wildfires, and I woke up to literally looked like a bunch of fog all day. So you're in the heat.
23: Yeah, it's dangerous. There's people that are in parts of the country where they're saying, do not go outside, do not breathe this stuff in. And are we mad at Canada for not handling this? Isn't there like, no, for real. I feel like there's certain states that are like, yo, Canada, get this under control.
17: I feel like some of these fires are like really remote and they can't get to them. And so they just let them burn. They need some storms to go through, I guess.
1: Affecting the air quality. Thank you for calling. We appreciate it. And this brings us to this Derek Jeter story. Now, it's not about Jeter. It's not about baseball.
23: You
1: relax.
23: I love Derek Jeter.
1: I do love Derek Jeter. He's the man.
23: The Capitan.
1: He is the man.
23: Number two.
1: Dude owned New York City. He's a winner. And Now he's a colleague of sorts, right?
23: He should do commercials for Dude Wipes number two.
1: Well, he was hanging with our boy, Adam Shine.
7: Unbelievable.
1: My guy.
7: Hey, my guys are talking about me on Fox Sports. Unbelievable.
1: Shine on Sports, right?
23: Adam
1: Shine.
23: I like Adam.
1: We go back a long time with Adam Shine.
23: I go back to college with Adam Shine.
7: Yeah, that's right. Unbelievable.
15: We saw him at the last Super Bowl. He was really excited when he bumped into you guys.
1: Oh, my guess. He's a wild sports guy, right?
23: What I love about Adam.
1: We even did TV on the same channels as him at one point.
23: At SNY, yeah. Yep. Adam Shine's one of those guys I love. He speaks mostly in cool catchphrases.
1: Give me a few examples.
7: My guy. Who's better than you?
1: Yeah. Those are two of his favorite ones.
23: So anyway.
1: He's interviewing Derek Jeter, and he asks Derek Jeter, again, Jeter being one of the most famous Yankees shortstops of all time. The guy had the blueprint on how to succeed in New York City. He asks him about his thoughts on Anthony Volpe being the current Yankee shortstop who's had nothing but struggles, right? And here's what Derek Jeter had to say about Volpe.
8: Look, it's obvious the Yankees have made a commitment to Anthony, right? They're sure. committed to him. But they're also not only committed to him being the shortstop, but they're committed to allowing him to further develop at the major league level. But the Yankees are very high on Anthony. I don't know him that well. We've had a couple conversations. I don't know him well. But, yeah, I think they're banking on a big upside.
1: Okay. Now, the takeaway here and what you need to focus on is I don't know him that well. Personally, I don't know him that well. He said it twice. Mm-hmm. Derek Jeter is letting it be known that I don't have a relationship with this dude. So he's making it known as classy as possible that, look, they're high on the guy, but I don't know him that well. He didn't have to say that. What he's saying here is Anthony hasn't reached out to me for any advice whatsoever.
23: Yeah, dude, that is a... I hate the phrase because it's used mostly in dating, but when women will be like, red flag. To me, it's a red flag, dude.
1: Right.
23: The fact that Anthony Volpe, listen, I hate the Yankees. I'm a Mets fan. I'm a sad Mets fan. The Mets are terrible, even though Bo Bichette just made a sweet play at third base against the Phillies.
15: Nice dig.
23: But he threw a two bouncer to first. I'm surprised he beat him. Anyway.
1: But Shine also commented afterward, and he was like,
7: it's pretty clear what's going on. Anthony Volpe's not reached out to Derek Jeter.
23: He'd answer.
7: If you called him, he would answer. If you texted him, he would answer. If anybody has the answers, it's Derek Jeter.
1: Right?
23: And that's a good Adam Shine, by the way.
1: Shine's going off, and Shine is absolutely right.
23: Yeah, I think red flag, I don't know about that, but I'll say this, Cove.
1: But you got access to the captain and you don't use it?
23: Listen, since Derek Jeter... Fill in the blanks for me, because I remember at one point it was D.D. Gregorius was supposed to be the next guy.
1: He was the next guy.
23: And then that never really worked. And then Volpe.
1: No, he did good. It's just, his time right now.
23: But I'm saying, and then Volpe, right? Like, there's been two, guys that the Yankees sort of put their stock behind since Jeter. I can't imagine being, it's like playing for the Lakers and not reaching out.
1: D.D. was just the next guy. Volpe was supposed to be the guy.
23: It would be like playing for the Lakers and not reaching out to Magic or Kareem or the Buss family and really trying to create those relationships publicly. Or rest in peace when Kobe was here. If you're a young Laker, you wanted to make an impact. I can't imagine being the Yankee shortstop and not really wanting to have a relationship with him.
1: With the guy. And it's crazy. It could be a matter of Volpe grew up idolizing Derek Jeter. Volpe grew up a Yankees fan. So maybe there's reasons of you never want to meet your heroes. Mm. He's awkward around him.
23: I don't know, man.
1: I don't know. But the question based on that, I don't expect anybody to care about the Yankees and Volpe's relationship with Jeter. But based on that, even at your workplace, when you're the new guy, is it the new guy's responsibility to reach out to the older dudes and to win them over? Or is it the older guy's responsibility to welcome the new dudes and say, hey, you need anything? My office is open door policy. Come to me. Or hey, if you have any questions, come to me. Is it more on Derek Jeter to open the door? Or is it, Volpe's responsibility to reach out? How do you view those relationships? Because I'll tell you what, I make it known to the young dudes that I'm available to talk to. Dude, we have a slew of new people that work here, younger dudes that work here. And I'm going out of my way to be real nice to them. And hey, I'm easy to talk to you if you need anything. I'm not saying that, but I'm letting it be known in my actions. Like, how do you view those?
23: Yeah. So working essentially, relationships? Essentially, whose job is it?
1: Right.
23: To reach out. We'll take your feedback next as we go to Ilo for an update. What's up, Isaac?
9: What's up, Cron? Just perfect timing, which we'll get to in a moment. Today at a taping of the Mind the Game podcast in front of a live audience, LeBron James was asked by Tyrese Halliburton if he'd decided about his free agency yet. James declined to answer. Here's the full audio of their exchange.
10: Speaking of still doing this, is there a decision that has to be made? I didn't know if you wanted to.
9: Meanwhile, speaking at a conference in New York City, NBA Commissioner Adam Silver said he would like James to make his free agency decision soon so that they can finalize next season's schedule. Golf round one of the Open Championship is in the books at Royal Birkdale. American Jackson Suber has a one-shot lead after a 5-under par 65 today. Meanwhile, you've got Rory McIlroy already 7 shots off the lead after a 2-over 72. Baseball right now, Phillies and Mets are scoreless. Top of the 3rd inning in Philadelphia. This game was moved 1 hour earlier because of air quality concerns in the Philadelphia area, but something that just happened moments ago, Bryce Harper of the Phillies was mic'd up on the telecast while playing first base in the top half of the 2nd inning. He was taking social media questions while playing in the game, and he was asked by a fan, do you have a message for LeBron James to come to the Sixers? Here's what he said. This is just minutes ago. And let me try that one more time. Here is Bryce Harper on the telecast.
11: LeBron James to come to the Sixers.
10: I don't know. I think he's going to the Cavs. I think he's going back home in his career there. But you never know. I think, obviously, they got a couple guys over there that are pretty fun to play with. Got Jaylen Brown. So, I don't know. You want to come to a crazy city and have some fun. I mean, this is it.
9: Bryce wow. Harper weighing in on the LeBron James. Again, that moments ago as he was playing first base in the Phillies-Mets game, which remains scoreless. Trained to push past the pain. Not athletes, just people. 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During the World Cup, help us break the silence. 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World Cup final kicks off Sunday at 3 p.m. Eastern between Spain and Argentina. Up first, however, on Saturday. It'll be the third place match between France and England. Guys, back to you.
23: Oh, thanks, Cron. Good seeing you as always, buddy.
1: Always fun with the Cron, the best in the game. And now we go to you, Fox Sports Radio Nation. 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
23: Oil patch, look at you.
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10: 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My name is Manuel Delia, former political operative.
16: That's the problem. And he doesn't want to address that. And it's not about saving baseball, all right? It's not about saving baseball, as we say. It's about saving billionaire owners from themselves. And of course, Rob Manfred, who was hired as a conduit from the ownership group, is going to say that they're completely united. Did you expect anything else? Are you that big a simpleton? Do you expect Manfred to come out? Oh, yeah, we got like half the owners. They don't give a crap. They don't want a salary cap. Yeah, come on. Voting to pay less in payroll. Just think about this logic. If you're the owners.
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1: Oh, I think he said he took a big chance because Camino's still butthurt that Buster Poindexter stole one of his girlfriends once.
0: That is true, but what? Man, I've never seen Rich not start a conga anytime this song came on. But thanks for sharing your super hot heat wave stories with us. And if you want to add some more, hit us at Covino and Rich at Fox Sports Radio. Remember, we do old school and 50 hits every Thursday. And every Thursday, we also have our bonus pod. And today we're joined by Brad Guzan. Brad Guzan is the former USA goalie. And he has thoughts on the USA team and the games this weekend and more. Some fun stories with Brad Guzan, talking soccer and more on Overpromise right after this show, right here on our YouTube page at Covino and Rich FSR.
1: Yeah. What is your big takeaway from today's Covino and Rich show? Is it that everyone misses something? Meaning it's not that crazy that Mike Tyson didn't realize Shohei Ohtani was a guy?
0: I mean, that's absurd, bro.
2: That and Covino's dad wearing the neck fan.
3: Yeah. Oh. These don't even work. Yeah, your mother bought it for me.
1: So your dad not liking neck fans and even Shohei could not be known by someone.
0: I guess. Hey, your takeaways, hit us at Covino and Rich.
2: And Rich's car wash.
0: Rich has a dusty car. 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
1: 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And if you missed it early on, we talked about Tyson not realizing Ohtani was a dude. Can we play it one more time? I thought it was hilarious.
0: Listen closely.
4: See what goes to, check this out, Shohei Ohtani.
5: Shohei could not be here tonight. He sends his gratitude and appreciation to ESPN and everyone who voted for him.
4: Shohei the guy, right?
1: Yeah, Shohei's the guy.
0: Off mic, you hear him say, Shohei the guy, right?
1: That's great.
0: So that was at the ESPYs last night. Now, Rich, to wrap up the show, quick reminder, Overpromise right after the show.
1: Yeah.
0: And Brainwave tomorrow for a summer prize pack and more prizes. Is the game that's sweeping the nation. Are you on our Brainwave Plus weekend hobnobbing to get you ready for the weekend? Of course, lots of World Cup. But your thoughts on, should it be the old guard that welcomes the new or the new people that make good with the old guard at any workplace?
1: I think that's changed, and I'll tell you why.
0: Okay.
1: It used to be new guys should make himself known, but I think this younger generation is so socially awkward in certain circumstances that
0: he should totally reach out to Jeter, man.
1: Yeah, but he might feel weird. So maybe Jeter should be like, hey, listen, been there. You know, I've you know, if you need anything, let me know.
0: I do think it's the responsibility of the older people to make it more welcoming. Like, there's a difference. Like, when we were the new guys, right? Some people shunned us. And then there was Rob Parker who was like, hey, guys, welcome.
1: Yeah.
0: Be a Rob Parker. You know, you got to be that way. Make it easier for these awkward young people, I guess.
1: Be a guy that slaps a logo in all his clothes?
0: Yeah. All
1: right, we'll see you guys tomorrow. Until then, arrivederci, baby.
0: See you in the Overpromise Land. Let's go.
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21: In Major League Baseball, the ratings have been released for Tuesday's MLB All-Star Game, and close to 8.8 million viewers tuned in on Fox, making it the most watched All-Star Game since 2018 and most watched All-Star event in all of sports. When it comes to the Home Run Derby on Netflix, it averaged 5.3 million viewers, the lowest average since 2003. All-Star right-hander Chase Burns and the Cincinnati Reds are in agreement on a 7-year, $105 million contract extension. Burns is 11-1 with a 2.5 ERA and 118 strikeouts. Phillies reliever Brad Keller has a torn UCL and is expected to miss the rest of the season. Major League Baseball also issued a new policy effective today, banning teams from accessing AI technology to shape in-game strategy on league-issued dugout iPads. I'm Brianna Miro.
16: One guy is happily divorced. One guy is happily married. One guy gets called daddy by his three beautiful daughters. One guy gets called daddy after a credit card approval. One guy won a state high school basketball championship. One guy only covered a state high school basketball championship. One guy's been inducted into three halls of fame. One guy has only mopped a hall. Does this seem weird to anybody else? Can this sports writer and this sports fan share a radio show without driving each other crazy? Now, Live from the Fox Sports Radio studios, here's Fox Sports Radio's Odd Couple with Kerry Rhodes sitting in for Rob Parker. Here's Kelvin Washington.
2: Ashley.
3: Ack, ack, a duck, duck, duck, a ack.

0: Camino doesn't play rec sports because he's like, I left that behind.
1: I don't like softball. To me, that's for weenies.
0: Golf, basketball leagues, anything. You've never played an organized adult
1: enough
0: sport
1: for that yet. At least I don't feel it. But I'm going to get there. I'll get there on the golf course.
2: Pickleball boy.
1: I'm not good at it. I don't like anything I'm not good at.
0: Oh, there you go. Now we're getting somewhere.
1: At least, but I could be. How am I meant to be good at golf? I don't golf. It takes practice.
3: Do you play ping pong, table tennis?
1: Yeah, and I beat Rich last time. Let's hear him talk about that.
0: I believe I beat you 2 out of 3.
1: You did not.
0: I did not beat you 2 out of 3.
1: You did at my parents' anniversary? You lost, buddy boy. Look at this guy. Lying.
0: I think game three was 22-20.
1: He won nothing.
0: What are you calling nothing? I think we went to the...
1: Nil.
0: Nil.
1: Get the
0: zilch.
1: F out of here.
0: I'm sorry, let me say this again. Nada.
1: You did not beat me in ping pong at my parents' house.
0: He's lying.
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6: If Tahoe Week was a college quarterback, you have the exact college quarterback that Tahoe Week would be. Can I guess?
7: Yep.
6: Brendan Sorensby.
7: No.
6: Okay.
7: Because people are gambling this week?
6: I mean, a little bit.
7: So I'm thinking all time too. I didn't want to limit myself to just the college quarterbacks today.
6: Yes.
7: Because there's so many great college quarterbacks all time.
6: Right.
7: And this is what I was doing in the hotel room yesterday while people are out at the casino, people are out at dinners. I'm sitting in my room and I'm saying, what college quarterback all time would Tahoe Week?
6: Because content is king to you. Yes.
7: Correct.
6: Yes.
7: Correct.
6: Right. Yes.
7: I think there's only one answer.
6: Yeah.
7: It's Brady Quinn.
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11: All right, Alex, do it again. Know this. ER?
0: Yes.
11: What'd you say, Gil? ER.
0: Oh, he said.
11: I'm on fire, Alex. Boy, if I only got 740, it's maybe like 100 wings that are owed to us. Hey, Alex,
2: you
11: better
2: ain't never
11: stop.
2: That.
11: Alex, Rob G. Matter of fact, turn the music off right now. I'm mad at y'all. We were supposed to gang up on Rob Parker and get the wings that he owes us. What happened? We failed as a unit.
2: Why y'all putting it on us? Like, it's not, you're the one who sits next to him every day.
11: Oh, well, because, all right, you know what it is?
2: Yes.
11: I'll tell you why.
2: Okay.
11: Because I feel like he's treating y'all wrong. Because every bet he's lost to me, he has paid me that day.
2: Well, in fairness, he hasn't lost the bet to us. He lost it to Monaco. Monaco said he'll give it to us because it's not.
11: Pay the man the bet.
12: You see how Kelvin tried to pawn that off on y'all? Yeah.
11: No. Oh, hold on.
12: Yeah. You said
11: Don't make me matrix to the phone.
12: You said Rob don't respect
11: Rob G. Has he sung the song that he owes you?
2: No, he has not.
11: All right then.
2: No, you're right.
11: The disrespect is crazy. Kerry Rose in for the crazy man, Rob Parker. On this TV theme song Thursday, Kelvin Washington with you as well. Still got a lot left in the show. Next hour, Adam Silver. You got to choose a side, big dog. I'll explain what I mean on that. We also have Tony Jones going to hop on with us, covers the Sixers and the NBA at large for the Athletic. Is that Summer League, right, Rob G?
2: Yes, sir.
11: Yep. All right, we'll talk to him. Shop talk. We'll see what Rob G's cooked up for us as well. All right, let's get to our Tire Rack play of the day now.
13: Swinging a fly ball to dead center field. Crawford going back, still going back at the warning track, at the wall. It's gone. Dead center field into the batter's eye for Francisco Alvarez. A solo home run gives the Mets a 1-0 lead.
11: Back to the ball games after All-Star break. 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That was your Tire Rack play of the day, brought to you by Tire Rack. And for over 40 years, Tire Rack has been helping customers find the right tires for how, for what, and for where.

0: 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All right, Rob G and Kerry, no discipline going to be coming down for Tyler Hero and Bam Adebayo. They basically, the league said, boys will be boys. They both said, you know, my bad. They apologized. They pieced it up. No issue. No, and I like that. I didn't want to hear about investigations and charges being pressed. Sometimes a good knuckle sandwich, Kerry, is all the appetite needs. And Tyler Hero, they were acting like he was a hero. That's what y'all eat in New York, right? Heroes.
1: Heroes.
0: He caught a little two-piece and a biscuit from Bam. And I think Tyler Hero did say, make sure that y'all put out there that I was about to fight back.
2: Oh, yeah, that was the worst part of the story.
1: 2 days later, Ramona Shelburne let him know it wasn't my eye, it was my chin. Yeah. I didn't go down, and they had to hold me back after. I took that, though. I ate that punch, and they held me back.
2: I loved it. It's like, I got to tell my story, too, somehow.
0: Bro, this is what I'll be talking about. But I like the fact that, again, they didn't – I like that it didn't blow up, Kerry, because to me – I look at it as a family issue. They played years together. They were in NBA finals, you know, together.
2: Kelvin, you think that changes? You think that changes if there was video?
0: I think video still is to come.
2: But that's what I'm saying. If the video was out, do you think it would be no punishment right now?
0: No. I'll tell you no. Because I think it's two guys who were teammates, who were friends. It turned ugly for a minute. Mm-hmm. It handled it. They probably talked it out. I can't believe you was talking trash about me. You know I got carried away. My bad. But yeah, you're right. Even though you were, I shouldn't have swung on you. Piece it up, dap it up. And I think the league says, I got way too many other issues to deal with than to be worried about that. So that's how I think it goes. You had to piece up somebody on the team?
2: There's been some tussles. Yeah. There's some tussles. I'll just leave it at that.
0: All right. Yeah, y'all be getting to it.
2: Hey, people get on these podcasts and tell way too much details on their stories with their fight.
0: Hey, that's facts.
2: Relax. You know, like some of that stuff just, it shouldn't be made public.
0: I think we're about few months away from Rob G and Rob P. I think they're going to tussle up one day. Alex, I know you agree. It's happening. We are Bus Sports.
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18: There were moments where Manny would assume the role of undercover police officer.
14: My father's never-ending string of lies ultimately broke apart my family. And at 15 years old, I completely cut him out of my life. That was 24 years ago. But I just had a son of my own, and it brought back tons of memories of my childhood, along with tons of questions I wanted answered. How did my father become the scheming mastermind? Was he like this with everyone? And is it possible, after all these years, he's actually changed? I have no idea where he lives or what he's up to, but my goal with this podcast is to...
19: I want to fight about it, right? I want to fight about everything going on with Caitlin Clark because I just can't help myself. And I'm going to go back and look at this video and screenshot stuff. And this is just awesome that every single day, people who up until 2 years ago couldn't even tell you one team that played the WNBA. And now I want to fight tooth and nail on social media with you over this. Or I'll do it on
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20: How do you process James Cook, running back, praising the, quote, new energy in the building, close quote, under new Bills head coach Joe Brady? 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When Cook raves about Joe Brady and the, quote, new energy and authenticity, it's NFL speak for the last guy suck the oxygen out of the room. It's the gridiron equivalent of your coworker whispering, that's the vibe. That's the vibe. And so much better now that the old guy's gone. Everyone can exhale. The Bills are not in boot camp anymore.
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7: 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And here's what you need to know.
21: The second half of the MLB season is underway right now. The Mets are still shutting out the Phillies 1-0, just headed to the top of the seventh in Philadelphia. Phillies reliever Brad Keller has a torn UCL and is expected to miss the rest of the season. The ratings have been released for the MLB All-Star Game, and close to 8.8 million viewers tuned in on Fox, making it the most watched All-Star Game since 2018 and most watched All-Star event in all of sports. When it comes to the Home Run Derby on Netflix, it averaged 5.3 million viewers, the lowest average since 2003. All-star right-hander Chase Burns and the Reds are in agreement on a 7-year, $105 million contract extension. Burns is 11-1 with a 2.5 ERA and 118 strikeouts. In the WNBA, the Liberty and Wings game has been postponed due to travel delays caused by mechanical issues with the Liberty's charter flight. I'm Brianna Miro.
7: One guy is happily divorced. One guy is happily married. One guy gets called daddy by his three beautiful daughters. Aww. One guy gets called daddy after a credit card approval. One guy won a state high school basketball championship. One guy only covered a state high school basketball championship. One guy's been inducted in